0: It's Pound Cake.
1: 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It's 92.5 The Fox. Man, it looks like Spider-Man's ate all the cake.
0: I am Carl Cruzy, and yes, Spider-Man, it has now made almost $2.5 billion.
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0: Well, no games here at the Fox. Just classic rock. And right now, we're rolling it nonstop. Big Hair, I got Rat on the way. We're going to get locked in. I got Priest in Kansas after more Big Hair. It's White Snake.
1: Keep on pushing, babe, like I've never known before. Now you want a crazy child. I just.

0: Oh, locked in. It's Judas Priest. It's 92.5 The Fox. Hi, I'm Carl Cruzy. Netflix is locking in Sesame Street. Yeah, they're making a Sesame Street movie. But be careful if you're watching this with your kids. I know there's one scene where Oscar likes it in the can. Think you know?
1: Oh, God.
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0: Well, just a touch of dead. Now more classic rock. Yeah, we're doing it nonstop on the Fox. Jimmy on the way. ZZ Top plus Def Leppard after Guns N' Roses.
1: What we've got here is failure to communicate. Some men you just can't reach. 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Well, he gets it.

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Oh, Lord, yeah.

0: Well, too late for love? Well, better late than never. At least that's what the NFL says. It's Def Leppard. It's 92.5 The Fox, old ZZ Top, and some Jimi Hendrix before that. I am Carl Cruzy, and yes, the NFL. They have rescinded the fine that it imposed on the San Francisco 49ers fullback. I guess he did an imitation of chugging a beer. The NFL didn't like it. They fined him, and then they've pulled the fine back. They decided it was okay, I guess, because he followed doing that imitation with another of asking for a designated driver to take him home.
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All right, we won't look back. I am looking forward to tonight's Get the Lead Out. It's good stuff. Great classic rock now. Stevie Ray Vaughan on the way and some Crows after Styx.

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1: 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I have That's the Way and Robert Plant's Big Log. 10 o'clock, we're getting the lead out.

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Royal Orleans. 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It's when we get the lead out here at 92.5 The Fox. I am Carl Cruzy. Still got Robert Plant's Big Log on the way after That's the Way.

0: Big Love and a big helping of Led Zeppelin. We serve it up every weeknight, 10 o'clock. That's when we get the lid out. They're 92.5 The Fox. I am Carl Cruzy, Big Log, wrapping it up. Had That's the Way in the Middle. I dig that one. And then a quick stay at the Royal Orleans Hotel. We've done it. We've gotten the lead out, and we'll do it again tomorrow night. We do it every weeknight at 10 o'clock here on The Fox.
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Tell me, who are you? Well, I'll tell you, we are the Fox, Cincinnati's classic rock station. I'm Carl Kruse, doing it nonstop. Motley Crue on the way, Van Halen, and some Skinner Dude, all after Bobby Seger.

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0: Oh, it is that same old situation. Now it's the tech companies in debt. It's Motley Crue. It's 92.5 The Fox. Hi, I'm Carl Cruzy, and a crew of five major tech companies. They have over $1.5 trillion in debt. I guess that's why OpenAI's newest platform is going to be ChatIOU.
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1: I am Carl Cruzy. If you want to go to Disney World, you might have to break in there. 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And that's just for one of their churros.
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Dio on the way in AC/DC. 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

0: Well, that rainbow. It's Dio. It's Cincinnati's classic rock station, 92.5 The Fox. I am Carl Cruzy wrapping up my Thursday night. Yeah, it's been fun, but all that is left is the leftovers, and they're tasty. Jimi Hendrix and Rush next.
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Yeah, it's Jimmy. All right, enjoy yourself. I'm heading home. Carl Cruzy out the door, gonna rest, do what you gotta do, but join me tomorrow night, 7 o'clock here on the Fox. 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

0: sick of staring at your back? 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
2: Well, we're ordering bagels.
4: Taking my time.
2: And,
3: obviously.
2: I've asked for, I want a sesame seed, please.
4: Yes.
2: Raisin would be okay. Blueberries third.
3: But what do you want for lunch,
4: though?
3: That's
4: good
3: though?
4: To know.
3: About lunchtime is when the bagels will be here, though. But go ahead.
2: And then a chick has ordered a so-called everything bagel.
3: Love it. The only bagel to order.
2: And the problem is, if they put an everything bagel in the box, it ruins the other bagels.
3: Of course not.
4: They separate them.
3: They wrap them up in tiny little bags. It's the place I get bagels from.
2: They should be in a separate
3: bag. But an everything bagel could help any bagel on the face of the earth.
2: No.
3: If stuff falls off and
5: not
3: gets
5: a blueberry?
3: That's another. Hard no, blueberries. Blueberries and blueberry bagels.
2: Separate but equal. Read the Constitution. The everything bagel should be in a different...
3: Sesame seed. Why don't they just call that the piece of paper bagel? Here's what this tastes like. Oh, it tastes like paper.
2: But that does lead to my discussion with Pat Godwin earlier this week. I was in Alexandria, Virginia. Went to a restaurant and ordered a delightful breakfast. And it was, I didn't know what this was called. It was an oblong, slightly slender bagel. I'd say about 8 inches long. At its, what is that, apogee? What's the word I'm looking for? The point is, there were two poached eggs in the middle.
5: Oh.
2: And then some sort of salsa and some avocado. It was absolutely delicious. But it really was called a Jerusalem bagel. And Pat, you thought, what now?
6: Oh, they use cheeses of Nazareth.
2: Yes, top it with some cheeses of Nazareth, which is a delightful joke.
6: Oh, thank you.
2: And if I ever make one, I'm going to get some cheeses. And didn't we determine that there actually is a store in Nazareth, Pennsylvania called Cheeses of Nazareth?
6: Yeah, there has been for a while,
2: That must be a fun
6: place.
2: They do. And I hope that doesn't offend anyone. And if it does, lighten up. Okay. now, this is a complicated letter, although it's very short.
3: Letter, okay.
2: It's very short, but I'm going to have Mr. Oskey explain the background.
3: Really?
2: This involves Jeffrey's home and a tree and your neighbor. Can you give us the short version?
5: I had a huge limb fall in my yard, and I was waiting for the weekend to get the chainsaw to chop it up. I noticed 2 days later my neighbor had taken the gigantic limb out of my yard and taken it over into his yard and put it behind the barn to take care of himself. I took it as a slight as a man.
3: Okay.
5: That someone would come in. Look, I can handle my limbs.
3: And that's, yeah, and it's in my yard. Check the property line.
5: So I went into his yard and drug it back into my yard.
3: All right.
2: Yeah, I think any amateur psychologist such as myself would say this shows that you're very, very concerned about your own masculinity. We have this letter from Afton.
3: Yeah, that's not true at all.
2: Writing, Jeff, you're worried about another man taking your man log out of your yard, but you don't own your own chainsaw? Go be a man and buy one.
5: That's a good point. I can't even argue that point.
2: Then he says, P.S. Happy birthday.
5: Oh, thanks.
2: Okay, so are you going to borrow a chainsaw this weekend?
5: Well, that's the thing. My dad has a chainsaw that I bought him as a gift.
4: There you go.
5: That I was going to borrow. Yes, I'm cutting it up this weekend. I've had multiple people tell me I was in the right, and I've had a few guys that were like, hey, if a guy did that for me, I would give him a beer and stop being such a bitch.
2: Yes, I agree.
5: And I can't argue that either, but I don't like the guy in general.
4: I was going to say, based on your past relationship, this is why it's weird.
5: Yeah, like
4: you're not
5: he
4: buddies.
5: And I don't talk.
4: Yeah.
3: Okay.
5: If we did, it'd be a whole different, but no, we don't have a relationship.
2: Well, maybe this is a large olive branch. more like an olive limb, and you could use this to increase your rapport.
3: Let's not get
2: with the gent
3: in the
2: next door.
4: Jeff, I would let you use my chainsaw, except I heard that you have to oil a chainsaw, but they didn't mean olive oil.
5: Oh, no.
4: That's a true story. Yeah. Oh. I put olive oil in the chainsaw to lubricate it, and you're not supposed to do that.
3: Huh.
4: Yeah,
5: they have this thing called a chain oil.
4: Yeah.
2: That you're supposed to. But don't put that in a salad.
4: No.
6: Jeff, if that hits skin, is there a cutoff? I mean, in regards to the thing stopping?
2: No. Cut your arm off.
4: No, with the chainsaw, no.
6: Go ahead.
5: No.
2: Yeah, don't. If you're not, get a pro.
6: They need a smart saw.
3: Chainsaws should not be legal.
2: Yeah, chainsaws.
4: Oh, so fun, though.
2: Only let them. You've really got to know what you're doing.
3: Ooh. They have little baby chainsaws on.
4: That's what I have.
3: Amazon. That,
4: well, not that.
3: Go by crazy.
2: Yeah, no, you can still lop like off your hand. Yeah. Be careful.
5: Yeah.
2: We have been talking about a problem that I've had a couple times where I've inadvertently gotten the wrong car.
4: More than a couple.
3: You do it monthly? No. Five times a year?
2: No. But
3: ten times a year?
2: I got to be very careful. Jeff and I often go out to eat lunch, and that place we go, have you ever noticed there's a guy that has my exact car?
5: Yeah, I always think
4: that
5: we're there.
4: That whole neighborhood has that car.
2: not the white one, and certainly not the M series.
6: Not the M series.
3: Not the white neighborhood? What are you talking about?
4: It's a little south. Yeah.
3: Oh, okay. Well, that explains.
2: Dear Bob and Tom Show. Talk about getting into the wrong car. We were going for a concert. We were going to a concert, and we stopped at the local Myers gas station. I went in to grab something. I came out, got back in the car, looked out the window, and thought, wow, the car in front of us, it looks like my buddies are in that car. I had my head down. I was looking for something in my wallet for a minute or two. I finally looked up, and there were three dudes looking at me like, who the hell are you? We all laughed. I got out of the car, went back to the right car. Signed, Greg.
3: Huh.
2: So, hey, you're going to the concert. You guys all look the same. Got a similar car. Why not?
5: You know who I bet never gets in the wrong car? Ace. That's why he keeps his window like that, so he doesn't confuse
4: the plastic window. Reminds him of his cars.
0: I was at a big box store, and I came out, and there was no same make and model. Oh, that's not mine.
4: Not mine. It has a window. Yeah. Yeah.
2: Wow.
4: Does your family do the trick where, like, whoever runs into the store or runs into the gas station, while they're inside, you move the car?
5: Oh, yeah.
6: Oh, absolutely.
4: Okay, yeah. My parents did that to us as kids all the time. And just howled. So you come out, you walk to where you thought the car was, and then your family's, like, around the corner, and they're watching you, and they're laughing. And,
5: oh, yeah. Yeah.
2: They don't even have to do that with me. They just park. I get out, come back out, forgot where they parked. I can't focus on stuff like that. I'm too busy.
3: You do the thing where you pick them up when they come out of the store, and you roll up, and they reach for the door, and you pull ahead.
4: Yeah.
3: Hilarious.
2: I see. I read this not to get in trouble.
3: Well,
4: okay, this is like the third time you've looked at me and said something like that this morning.
2: Well, yeah, this is not my perspective, this is not my point of view, I should say.
4: Okay.
3: No, you're just the messenger?
2: Yes. Yes. This all started with, who was it that said they use secret deodorant?
5: Al.
2: Okay. Al Jackson, a man.
4: Mm-hmm.
3: I got to get him some men and gel. Unscented men and gel never disappoints.
4: Yeah, but your armpits are wet.
3: It's the workhorse of the industry. Stay out of my armpits.
4: No gel.
3: But love the gel.
5: Hate.
2: There are products that, for whatever reason, are pitched for certain ethnic groups, certain genders, et cetera, et cetera.
4: Uh-huh.
3: And the lady cigarettes have flowers on the cigarette boxes.
2: The tobacco companies know what they're doing. I can give you, there's a certain ethnicity focused on a certain cigarette.
4: Right.
2: The billboards appeared in certain neighborhoods. They're not stupid.
3: What do you have to read?
2: The liquor companies, they know who drinks their booze.
3: What do you have to read, Tom?
2: Well, we had a letter from a guy who said that he uses a number of products designed for women, and the joke was, he said, a mop.
5: Right.
2: A dishwasher is really long. Okay, I get it.
3: Attaboy.
4: I wouldn't say joke.
2: Here's the sequel.
3: Observation.
2: Dear Tom, regarding your letter about the guy using ladies' appliances, washer, dryer, dishwasher, etc., I tried to load the dishwasher last night, and she rolled over and told me to leave her alone.
5: Wow.
2: Thank you, Bill. I'll explain it to you, Mr. Kerr.
3: I'll explain it to you.
4: Dude, you're not helping this.
3: No, not at all.
4: You're going to make it worse.
3: Hey, dear Bob and Tom Show.
2: I've been making everything worse today.
4: Yeah,
2: I blame him.
3: It's not just today, pal.
4: We only been here for 45 minutes.
3: I know, and it's going to get worse. Dear Bob and Tom Show, greetings from Vienna, Austria.
4: Oh.
2: I saw this letter. This is great.
4: I did, too.
3: I'm here for work. Had to experience what McDonald's was like in another country. In a nutshell, we should be ashamed. For starters, they have a coffee and pastry counter separate from the food counter. You can order anything from a double espresso to a chocolate torte.
2: And McDonald's has really stepped up their coffee program here in the USA, too.
3: Their version of an Egg McMuffin is like the American version, egg patty, English muffin. That's where the similarities end. They have a thinly sliced Tasso, ham, Swiss cheese, lettuce, tomato, and the same special sauce you find on a Big Mac. Along with a better tasting hash brown and pretty great coffee served in an actual cup and saucer. Cost me $10.80. Same as I would paid back home. By the way, on the receipt, the Egg McMuffin is described as a tasty muff.
2: Tasty muff. Okay, that's they're probably not aware of what they're doing there.
3: That's Ron. Normally in Phoenix.
2: Currently in Austria?
3: Currently in Austria.
2: Okay, well, thanks very much, Ron.
3: Austria.
2: Tasty muff. You think someone might pull him aside and go, hey, by the way.
6: You know, they might know what they're doing.
2: You think so?
6: Yeah, no. Maybe they're being a little cheeky.
2: Okay.
3: Cheeky.
2: Now, on a sweet note, the old kids say the darndest things note. 4 years old, she's Lila. She calls our small trampoline the jump-a-lean.
5: Yeah.
2: Makes perfect sense. Last evening would be described by four-year-old Lila as yesternight, which makes perfect sense.
3: Yep.
2: And she calls popsicles possibles. Could I have a possible?
3: You know, when you have a popsicle, it's almost like anything's possible.
2: Oh, they're nice, right?
3: That's exactly right.
2: Yeah.
4: Our kids all had those things, right? The words that they mix up. My daughter Addie said Hannah-sizer. It wasn't hand sanitizer, it was Hannah-sizer.
2: And I approve of that.
4: I like it too.
3: To this day, my daughter, when she was 5 or 6, she wanted to look at the Mazagine. And I said, no, you know what? Here. Look at the Mazagine. And it's been Mazagine in the family ever since.
6: Yeah, my brother Jackie was Hank-a-burger for hamburger. Isn't that cute?
3: Hank-a-burger. And then he robbed a bank or something, right?
6: We don't talk about that. Oh, okay. We don't talk about the bank-a-burglar.
3: The bank-a-burglary?
2: This is a hats off to Miss Hooker for helping coordinate this. After being a decades-long member of the Morning Breath Club, and by the way, the Morning Breath Club was established in the beginning. It was only for people that listened to the first break of the show. Then it evolved into the first hour of the program.
3: Then it evolved into him trying to start a club and never starting the club and promising shirts every month and nothing ever happening and then yelling at us because we didn't come up with shirts.
4: Was there a certificate, though, at some point?
2: Yes. The Morning Breath Club is official.
4: Yeah.
2: By the way, this comes to us from Brandon, who then writes, I was thrilled to finally receive the mythical Morning Breath Club T-shirt that Tom has been promising for so long.
3: It has become a myth, yeah. It's mythical.
2: He goes, I celebrated by going to see the band Here Come the Mummies last night.
3: Boy, he lives in a Bob and Tom world, don't he?
2: They rocked.
3: Wow.
2: Yeah, when I first heard about the band Here Come the Mummies, I had no idea. I thought it was, you know, four guys doing the Monster Mash. I had no idea that it's these incredibly skilled horn players and musicians. If you get a chance, check out Here Come the Mummies. Now, I have started the Halloween decorating at my house. Anybody else?
3: Anything on the inside? You said you put your skeletons up.
2: Yeah, the skeletons are up. But I've got to figure out a way to light them because now the trees have grown out and they're kind of blocking it.
4: I have something for you.
2: What's that?
4: It looks like a spade, but it has a light on it, so you just stick it in the ground and you can point it exactly where you want it. That's what I use up for my wreaths at Christmas.
2: Oh, cool.
4: Yeah.
2: Yeah, well, let me know how that works. Mm-hmm. I did go to a very, very scary haunted house last night.
4: Oh.
2: It's made to look like a voting booth.
4: Mm-hmm.
2: And,
4: yeah.
3: Is that right?
5: You got me.
2: I thought I was having a conversation. Yes. Didn't. Sorry.
4: Just kidding.
3: Percentage-wise, how many of your conversations are just setting up jokes? Like 70, 80%?
2: At least.
3: Yeah, yeah.
2: I try.
3: That's what I thought.
2: This is interesting. We were talking about the great movie The French Connection.
3: Because Popeye's chicken is evidently named after Popeye Doyle.
2: And if somebody told me that, I would have said, no, it's got to be named after Popeye the Sailor Man.
3: Right.
2: But Popeye's chicken will tell you it was named after Popeye Doyle, who was the portrayed by Gene Hackman in the great Academy Award winning movie, The French Connection. What was that, 70, 71, 72?
3: Along in there.
2: And it's got a famous car chase scene.
3: Mm-hmm.
2: According to Bruce, he said, the car chase scene in The French Connection was filmed without permission from the city of New York.
3: That's why it's so good.
2: Right. The largely live traffic they encountered actually caused an accident with one guy's car. By the way, that accident scene was left in the final edit of the movie.
6: Wow.
5: That's cool.
2: Because typically when they make, if you've ever been around the location movie, they have, you know, cops everywhere and everything's blocked off.
5: Oh, yeah.
2: But that's the way to go. Go underground. Anything? Do you have anything else over there, by the way?
3: Actually, I do. We were talking about ottomans?
2: Yes.
3: Footstools?
2: Yeah, what do you call them?
3: What do you call them? This is from Darren. I'm a British English. Well, hello, Darren. I listen to you devotedly on my 40-minute commute to teach English to upperclassmen at Southern Door High in lovely Door County, Wisconsin.
2: Nice.
3: Oh, I lost Door County in a divorce. Anyway, Europeans of a certain age use the French word pronounced pouffet for an ottoman, phonetically spelled P-O-O-F hyphen A.
4: Hmm.
3: We also use footrest for the sticking out mechanism of a recliner. Have a good day.
2: The sticking out mechanism?
3: Is called the footrest. But okay. The ottoman, to some Europeans, they call it a pouffet.
2: Well, because we had a letter from a lady that when you pull the thing back on one of those lounge chairs, she called it the kicker outer.
3: The kicker out.
2: Which makes perfect sense.
4: Pretty good.
6: When she puts her feet up, you can see her pouffet.
3: That was so good, you rushed it to get it out. I like it.
6: I couldn't wait to say it.
3: I know.
2: I understand. I love it.
3: And it didn't hurt at all.
2: I understand in certain counties in Wisconsin, you can smell her pouffet.
4: Oh.
3: See, once again, you don't. You are on a roll, my friend.
2: Not the pouffet of the gentleman who.
3: Pouffet spelled, by the way, P-O-U-F-F-E.
4: I like it.
3: Pouffet, a soft, low, upholstered seat or footstool with no back or sides.
2: No, the French James Bond dated pouffet galore.
3: Sweet, sweet pouffet.
2: Yeah.
3: Maybe we could say that now.
2: Yeah. The porn version of that brown finger. Really unattractive. Very unappealing.
3: Another home run, pal. Another home run.
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24: Where have you been? 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
25: I've been in jail.
24: Whatever for?
25: Excessive masturbation. I can't believe the laws in this country.
24: You got that right. That's why I'm voting for Chick McGee for Congress.
25: Chick McGee? Never heard of him.
24: You've never heard of Chick McGee? Why, he's the Rosa Parks of excessive public masturbation.
25: You mean he did it on a bus?
24: I'm not sure, but probably, yeah.
25: I guess he does stand for the little guy. Not like his opponent, Jack Wilson. This year, I think I'm going to vote Jack off the ballot and pull the handle of Chick McGee for Congress.
26: Hello, I'm Chick McGee, and I'm running for Congress in your district. Masturbation is no crime, and I promise you that as your congressman, I'll take a hard stance in Washington. Right after I take a nap.
27: This message paid for by the friends of Chick McGee, Paul Rubin's treasurer.
26: Oh, yeah.
28: Oh, yeah.
29: We know what you need. Here's another healthy dose of Bob and Tom Extra.
2: Dear Bob and Tom Show.
3: Yes.
2: chatting with my adult daughter the other day. We were discussing what to have for dinner. She had a suggestion. She was drawing a blank on the particular item. So she started blurting out the description. You know, the pasta pillows. They're like Italian Pop-Tarts. She started to panic.
24: That's good.
2: And I said, do you mean ravioli? Okay.
24: That's a good one.
2: Yeah.
0: Pasta pillows is great.
24: Yeah.
3: Why isn't it pasta pillows?
0: Yes.
2: And I believe, I think it's, is it Josh and I that agree that, is it the Chef Boyardee ravioli in the can that is actually quite tasty?
0: Yeah, yeah, I love it.
24: Oh, it has a place, for
0: absolutely
24: sure.
0: Absolutely love it.
2: Yeah, okay. Ooh,
0: and
2: okay.
0: They never give you enough ravioli at the restaurant, that's for sure.
2: Yes.
0: Oh, what a minute. Six? Yeah, thanks, guys. My thimble runneth over.
3: It's ridiculous. I've been served four before.
0: Oh, I would.
3: And I thought, well, you're not done. Where's the other plate?
0: I would have thought I was on candid camera.
3: Yes.
2: Is St. Louis famous for
0: toasted ravioli?
24: Yeah, fried.
2: And what is that?
0: Deep fried, so they take beef ravioli
2: right. And
0: deep fry it instead of boiling it.
2: Do they put it in a sauce?
24: You dip it.
0: Yeah, exactly. You dip it in a meat sauce, a bolognese or a marinara.
2: Oh, so you do it while you're bowling. Sounds good. does the sauce get a hold of your fingers?
0: It can, yeah.
2: Okay.
3: That's what those dryers are for.
0: Right, you lick your fingers and you dry them over the...
2: Just asking. Have you ever been at a bowling alley with the dryers and not straddled it and made some kind of off-color joke?
3: You know what? I've managed to do that every time.
0: Same, but I like the joke.
2: Yeah, yeah. I usually do my Marilyn Monroe.
0: Yeah, so, that's you and I are bowling today.
2: I do a quick happy birthday, Mr. President.
3: And then you take your bowling towel and put it in front of you, and it furls it, up.
2: Yes. Oh, that's a new variation. I've got to take a towel next time I go.
3: I like that very much.
2: I promised an update on this story. We had a little bit of this before, and I had never seen the word of flatus. F-L-A-T-U-S, and the context is scientists are trying to develop a baseline for what normal flatus production looks like. And what they're doing is they're counting farts.
0: Yes. I know the difference between flatus and flatulence.
2: Okay, let me give you a little background.
0: All right.
2: According to this news account from Eureka Alert, scientists have created so-called smart underwear capable of measuring human flatulence.
0: Eureka Alert.
2: Yeah. The word eureka.
0: I know, but do they realize eureka is in there? Yeah. And we're talking farts?
2: The smart underwear is designed to help patients suffering with intestinal gas issues.
0: I see.
2: It's a wearable device that snaps discreetly into any underwear using electrochemical sensors to track intestinal gas production or flatus. Using the device, researchers found that healthy adults produced flatus on an average of 32 times per day.
0: You've pretty much defined it. Flatus is the gas. Flatulence is the passing of the gas.
3: Huh.
0: So when you have flatulence, yeah.
2: And this is a quote. I'm going to read this just as written. They are hoping to develop various people to develop a so-called human flatus atlas.
0: A flatus atlas.
2: Boy, that's got to be a...
3: Is that right?
2: That's got to be a popular book at the bookstores.
0: If they don't call it Flatus Earthers, what are they doing?
2: Hi, I'd like to buy the new John Green novel. And do you have the Flatus Atlas? I'd like it. Jesus. That's interesting.
0: Hmm.
2: So they have high... it's got a counting device, does it?
0: It must also...
3: Clicker?
0: I don't understand what they're... Does it say that they're tracking bacteria in the flatus?
2: No.
0: Stomach? Are they trying to get a gut biome read? Or what are they doing?
2: It just says they're trying to count them, apparently, in the amount.
0: Count farts? There's got to be an easier way than smart underwear.
2: This stuff says there's an average of 32 per day. The original research had indicated there were only 14 daily, quote-unquote, events.
24: I think they're measuring the gas, the flatus. It's not the number of...
0: Right.
24: Yeah.
0: It's not the amount of flatulence. It's the volume of flatus.
2: And yes. It looks like in this photograph, the guy's wearing boxer briefs. I understand for the ladies, they've got a different thing, boxer queefs.
24: Mm.
0: Boxer queefs.
24: That's a different atlas. You're measuring those.
2: Much more popular, by the way.
0: If you have flatulence, actual flatus coming out.
24: You're in trouble.
0: There's a perforation somewhere.
24: Yes.
3: Good Lord, see a doctor.
0: Yeah.
24: You need a test.
2: It's time now to head over.
0: Ace doesn't have a vagina.
1: Well,
0: I take it back.
2: I meant holes in his underwear.
24: Sorry.
2: We've discussed that at great length here in the program. Sitting in for Christy Lee, I can see her. She's right there. It's Jess Hooker at the Incogni News Desk. What's going on?
24: The former keyboard player from the band known as Yes, Rick Wakeman, put on a special concert for an unusual audience. An enclosure of 150 so-called moon bears.
0: Oh, I kind of don't like that they're in an enclosure. Yeah. I wanted them to be able to roam.
24: Wait till you find out why they're in the enclosure.
2: Well, no. But, I mean, these bears have been rescued.
24: Okay.
2: And they're now in a proper enclosure. They were being pretty much tortured before.
3: Tortured.
24: The 77-year-old performed live on a Yamaha.
0: I was just trying to have a fun image of bears in a concert area walking around.
2: No, they are, but they're
0: not necessarily bring up the animal torture. I could have waited 30 seconds.
1: Could have been eliminated from this.
3: You know, Tom.
0: You know, you're. Let me tell you how radio works. Let me tell you how conversation works. Let me tell you how interacting with other people works. Let me tell you how comedy works. Let me tell you how.
2: No. We're enjoying this.
0: Yeah, we are.
24: We are.
0: Anyway, you know how many. Jess, please go ahead.
24: The 77-year-old performed live on a Yamaha grand piano positioned outside a bear sanctuary in Tam Dao National Park in Vietnam. Mr. Wakeman had written some new compositions, especially for the rescued bears.
3: Oh, Lord.
24: The concert aimed to raise awareness of moon bears kept in cruel conditions for the extraction of their bile. Bile is extracted from bears for traditional Chinese medicine by putting a needle into their gallbladder and drawing it out.
0: Well, does it kill them?
24: No.
0: Well, what's the problem here?
2: It's horrible. They're kept
0: of course
2: in cramped enclosures.
24: It has been banned in countries including China and Vietnam. Some bears are still kept in captivity in cramped enclosures.
2: So they've rescued these bears, and Rick Wakeman doing a nice thing.
24: Sweet.
0: Rick Wakeman played for the bears.
24: Yep,
2: there he is.
0: Was there any money raised? Was there any?
3: Can he not play music for people anymore?
2: Just doing something fun. And again, Rick Wakeman is well known for his great sense of humor.
24: I thought I was going to see a rocker. That guy's not a rocker.
2: He's almost 80.
24: That's like a piano teacher.
2: Yeah.
24: Yeah.
2: He's a great piano player.
24: No, he wanted long hair and leather pants.
0: I still don't understand why he did this.
2: To raise awareness that these poor moon bears are being abused by psychos that are making fake Chinese medicine.
0: I mean, how much awareness is raised, and let's be honest, by Rick Wakeman?
24: Yeah.
2: We're talking about it.
0: But that's because you're an idiot.
2: No, it's because
3: you think
2: it.
3: Rick Wakeman is still viable.
2: Those early Yes albums with Rick Wakeman are great.
0: That's inconsequential this.
3: Absolutely.
24: I wonder if music is beneficial to the rehabilitation of these bears.
0: If so, I would hope that would be in the story.
24: That would be the reason. Yeah. Well, Tom edits these stories, so.
1: Well, there's no one there listening. It's just him and a piano. He's in a cage. It doesn't make any sense.
0: Right.
2: The bears are enjoying it.
3: Could it be the fact that Rick Wakeman might indeed be losing it? Is that a possibility?
1: Or it's a stunt maybe to promote stuff he's doing? I know it's a good cause.
0: Because here's the thing. You have two headlines side by side. Which one's going to raise more awareness? Keyboardist from Yes plays music for bears. Or bears being tortured. Let's help.
24: Yeah.
0: Second one raises awareness.
2: But a lot of people aren't going to read the one about bears being tortured.
0: But they're going to clamor for the Rick Wakeman article?
2: if they're fans of the great band, Yes, I've seen all good people.
24: Mm.
2: Right?
0: Yeah. Yeah, that's one of their songs. Yeah. I am a Yes fan.
2: Wakeman's pretty funny. He's talked about when Yes got so boring, he'd forget where he was, and he thought, if I can't remember where I is...
3: Boring? He said it was boring?
0: Like live on stage?
2: He's not in this version of Yes.
3: Of course not. That's the one that was successful and popular?
1: A big hit.
3: I bet he hated Roundabout, too. Did he hate Roundabout? No, Rick Wakeman would say.
2: No, he's on that one. I don't know why am I sharing microphones.
3: 19th movement.
2: Musical illiterate.
3: I call it musical colitis. And if you don't like that, I could just. You and Rick Wakeman are probably at the same meetings if they don't.
0: And by the way, Rick, if you're listening, we don't dislike you.
3: No, I do.
0: Oh, yeah. Sorry.
2: Rick in here.

0: we do have a ramp. Okay.
1: He's one of the great senses of humor in the world of rock and roll. Did you ever meet him, Pat?
2: No.
1: Did you ever have John Anderson from Yes?
2: Now, yes, I actually got a chance to
0: see. Three examples. Shut up, Pat. Give me three examples of Rick Wakeman's amazing sense of humor.
1: Okay, you'll have to watch his acceptance speech at the Rock and Roll Hall of Fame. He tells a great joke.
0: Well, what is it?
1: I'm not going to do it. I'll
2: it was a little embarrassing. He didn't need to take that moment to tell a long joke.
3: Okay.
0: So it is possible that he is losing it, like I said 10 minutes ago.
2: The other members of
0: Yes. He's playing for Bears.
2: The other members of Yes looked annoyed.
0: Let's go explaining why he wasn't
1: That's because
0: in this version of the band.
1: No, he wasn't. No.
0: The melodic good version that
1: almost everyone
0: enjoyed.
1: That was the story.
0: Is this the most popular song from the band? Yes. Period. End of story.
1: No.
0: Roundabout
1: would be.
0: Yeah, boy.
2: No. This is actually more popular, believe it or not. I don't like it that much. I like Roundabout a lot more.
1: Okay.
0: That's not Wakeman singing Roundabout?
1: No, it's that's John Anderson. He's the best.
2: And he did do our show, and he sang "Give Me Some Lovin'" by Steve Winwood.
1: Yeah, we had him on. He was great.
0: John Anderson, the Window Baron, right? Anderson Windows?
4: That's right.
0: Yeah.
2: A lot of people don't know that.
0: I was surprised to find out.
1: Yeah, he says, I've seen all good people through this nice clean window
0: that I just
1: installed.
0: That's right.
1: No, when Wakeman was accepting the award, I think he was sort of taking the piss out of the fact that when Yes started doing whatever it was, Tales from Topographic Oceans and those endless jam.
0: That sounds like that's right up Wakeman's alley, though.
1: No, he laughed at it. He
0: didn't he have like nine keyboards on stage or something?
1: He jokes about that, too. Because there wasn't. I'll talk to you, Miss Hooker.
3: Okay.
1: There was a time when.
4: He thinks you're interested.
1: When before. Did you ever go see a band?
3: I still have to fake that I'm interested.
1: Did you ever see a band that had like 12. The guy has 12 keyboards surrounded by them?
3: Yes.
1: Yeah, there was a time when they when they had to do that.
3: I did see Yes. Yeah, that was my first rock concert.
1: But now they can just do it with a handful.
0: No, Yes.
1: Oh, we're doing Who's On First? Oh, really?
4: We are not.
0: And I just want to say that Josh has taken this arguing with you to a whole new level.
1: I appreciate it.
4: It's fun to experiment with.
0: I did it for a long time, and I'm tired.
2: You're not experimenting. That comes from the heart, my friend.
0: I try to get in there every now and then, but I just don't have it. Amazing.
1: So we're helping the Moon Bears out.
4: I hope so.
1: You know, do you know why they call them moon bears?
4: Why?
1: Did you get a picture of one, Jason?
4: There was one in the background of Wick Rickman's photo.
0: Face like a moon?
4: They look like little black bears.
2: Paws over his ears.
1: they have a, they have like playing. A, looks like a half moon in their chest.
3: Oh, okay.
0: What are we being punished for now?
1: They can be big.
0: First our gallbladders, now this. Somebody help us.
1: Oh, okay, well.
4: Yeah, can you go back to taking our bile?
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0: 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These aren't just songs. They're moments in time. The music that's been with you through the good and the bad. 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
0: 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Led Zeppelin, get the lead out. 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
7: Here's some extra. 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
9: I'm Chicken. Hello, Tom. We have one more letter, and it's specifically for Josh.
12: I'm right here.
9: Are you ready?
12: Yeah.
9: Good morning, crew. My name is Sean. I started working this summer at the Coliseum Hockey Rink in Indianapolis at the Indiana State Fairgrounds. We just got the rink up and running.
12: I've seen a couple fuel games there.
9: And was talking to the rink manager. They have classes that are open to the public on how to drive a Zamboni.
13: Oh, that's fun. Josh.
9: Paul, the rink manager, and I were chatting about your show, both longtime listeners, and Josh's love for hockey, and thought it would be fun to invite Josh out one morning to learn how to drive a Zamboni.
12: Oh, that would be fun.
9: Is this something you're interested in? Then we've got contact numbers, and there you go.
13: Have you done it before?
12: No. I would be happy just riding on it.
13: Yeah.
9: I would imagine that there's something to it'd be like a boat, but on land because you slide a lot. You have to anticipate.
14: And didn't we find out there's the Zamboni? Then there's like an off brand. It's like a lesser.
9: I don't know.
13: A lesser Zamboni?
12: A Shamboni, we'll call it.
14: I don't know.
9: That sounds familiar.
14: That'd
9: though.
14: Be really fun.
12: Yeah, that would be fun. Yeah,
14: I've always been a big fan. That's a great word for little kids to try to learn.
13: Zamboni?
14: Yeah, look, the Zamboni, because it's such a fun machine to see. when you were little, remember how cool it was? They'd come out and they'd get the ice all clean.
13: I never went when I was little.
9: Kind of.
14: Oh, well, sorry.
13: Yeah.
9: You would stand there.
13: Well, my mom was a big ice skater. I guess we did go a couple times, but
14: now we did have this photograph that was sent by a friend of Josh's.
12: Is that correct? Photograph. Yes, yeah, my friend Chelsea sent that.
14: And if we could post that again, it's a penny farthing, one of those old bicycles that has the giant front wheel,
9: hilarious,
14: and then the small rear wheel, and it's on a bike rack on the back of an SUV.
12: Yeah,
14: pretty funny. Got this letter.
13: Wonder where they were going.
14: Dear Bob and Tom. Dear Bob and Tom Show, my dad worked for the penny farthing company. He was a big wheel there. Thank you very much.
13: You stopped the show for that?
14: Because then he says, wouldn't it be cool to get a penny farthing and put those ape hanger handlebars on it? That would be hilarious. The guy, you got your arms way up.
12: Man, those always concern me.
13: They look so uncomfortable. Like
9: it, right?
12: Yeah.
13: Right?
9: Wouldn't your hands go to sleep?
13: Yeah.
12: I feel like even the slightest turn, you're wiping out. I don't know.
13: Yeah.
12: Well,
13: and the blood, all the blood rushes down your arm. It has to be like, ugh.
14: I don't know. You see them out there every once in a while.
12: Yeah. You do? Yeah.
9: Sure do.
14: Did you have the bicycle with the banana seat?
9: I did. My favorite bike ever, a leopard.
12: There was a generational change where that was only for girls, man.
9: Yeah.
12: Any boy on a bicycle.
13: Seat? Really?
12: Yeah. Yep.
13: Oh, that's sad.
9: Or not us. I had a Vroom, too.
12: We weren't even interested in a bicycle seat. It was so not for boys.
14: Really?
12: Yeah.
14: The so-called banana seat?
12: Yeah, sorry. Yeah, no, bicycle seats.
13: You didn't want a bicycle seat. You just want to sit on the porch.
12: That'd
13: be fun.
14: I was very confused.
12: No, thank you. Yeah, banana seats.
9: You don't remember the Vroom, do you? It had a key.
14: Yes.
9: You'd stick it in there. And it'd make an engine sound.
13: It's called the
14: Vroom Racer.
12: I've never seen it. I'm only aware of it.
14: It replaced putting a baseball card with a clothespin back there. Which I, of course, did.
12: I thought with the clothespin, they stayed on their own.
9: A baseball card, and then a buddy of mine put a balloon back there.
13: What?
9: And it really did well. Yeah.
13: Huh.
9: An inflated balloon. And
12: inflated just enough to make the noise, but not too much to pop?
9: Just enough.
14: Maybe we should encourage everyone with electric bikes to get one of those, just so we know that they're coming.
9: We can hear them.
14: Yeah. I keep it.
9: They do seem to be out of control a little, don't they?
14: Oh, I did talk to an ER doctor. They keep trying to put kids' skulls back together.
13: Oh, my gosh.
14: Oh, yeah, it's true. Unpleasant, but true, Christy. Dear Bob and Tom Show, my three-year-old nephew was here. Our house is along the way to his grandparents' house, so he's here all the time.
9: Uh-oh.
14: Whenever he comes over, of course, we have treats for him.
13: Sure.
14: As soon as he walked into the house, he was looking for a treat. He couldn't think of where we kept him, so he said, hey, can you please open the snack door? Isn't that sweet?
12: Yes.
14: So now we call it the snack door. Nice. That's Lance in Chicago. Thank you, Lance.
9: You have to stand over him and say, that's not the name for that. Stupid. Now, here's
13: it's a pantry.
9: It's a pantry.
13: Yes.
14: They're right. It's the snack door from now on. I love that name. Word. Thank you very much.
12: I call my mouth the snack door.
9: Is that right?
12: Yeah.
9: Open the snack door.
12: Get in the snack door there. You want to kiss me right on my snack door?
14: Well, maybe we can actually, I think we can segue right
13: from
14: that into sports.
13: Would you kiss me on my snack door? Yeah.
9: You and me, Tom, will kiss our snack doors. What do you think?
14: No.
12: And I call my butt the back door snack door. Because that's where the snacks come out.
13: Oh, God.
14: They're not snacks when they come out unless you're very, very sick.
12: No. They were once snacks. And I always announce that in public restrooms. Hey, this was once food I ate.
9: In sports.
14: Now, could we have a sports food story with Joey Chestnut. Only a segue into that. That would be elegant.
9: I don't think anything we do would be considered elegant.
14: This would be.
9: I don't think it would be.
14: It's seamless.
13: Oh, my gosh.
9: Well, see, I have to look for it, though, because I didn't have it.
14: That wasn't on the top of your stack?
9: Joey Chestnut, of course not.
13: That's the last
9: because
13: thing.
9: We had NFL, we had Major League Baseball, we had the WNBA, we had an overtime game.
14: Oh, so you're discriminating against professional eating?
9: Joey Chestnut won the World Poutine Eating Championship.
14: It's international.
9: I really love poutine.
12: But that's a rich, rich food.
9: Oh, man. Mm-hmm.
14: Wait till you hear how much he ate.
9: This happened in Toronto. He ate 21 and a quarter pounds of poutine.
12: I don't understand. In
9: 10 minutes. Man, oh, man. Poutine, a Canadian comfort food that originated in
14: Quebec. Ugh.
9: 13 competitive eaters took part. Chestnut collected $5,000 for the win. Well,
14: so poutine is. It's French fries. It's
13: basically French fries
12: with cheese, curds, and gravy.
13: Yeah.
9: Cheese, curd, and gravy. Sometimes you get a piece of beef in there. Yeah.
14: 21 pounds.
12: That's a ton.
9: Chestnut, though, that's not the world record. He does have the world record of poutine, 28 pounds in 2019.
12: Man, oh, man.
13: I think Pat has a song about poutine.
9: It's safe to say that he's disappointed in this showdown.
15: I like poutine. Sweet, sweet poutine. I'm the best poutine eater you've ever seen. Oh, it's tart to the tongue, a tangy little taste when you get that sweet, sweet poutine in your face. I like poutine, sweet, sweet poutine.
14: Wait a minute. Christy's really leaning over and saying something to him.
9: What in the heck's going on?
15: I've just been told poutine is cheese curds on fries, so I must apologize. I grew up thinking poutine was slang for another tasty dish. That's why I sang. I like poutine, or that sweet, sweet poutine. Mm-hmm. All poutine eater is a sought-after man. I can eat more than Joey Chestnut can. You know you're done with a tap to the head. You don't need a fork when you're eating in bed. Oh, I like poutine, sweet, sweet poutine.
14: Pat Godwin, ladies and gentlemen.
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25: Hello and welcome to the wildly successful Mr. Obvious Show. I'm your host, Mr. Obvious. Let's take a call. Hello, Mr. Obvious Show.
26: Hello, is this Mr. Obvious?
25: Speaking.
26: Hi, Mr. Obvious. Long-time listener, first-time caller. I just want to say, first of all, I really love your show. Really enjoy listening to it. I think you do a great job.
25: Well, kind words indeed. And thank you, caller, for calling the Mr. Obvious show.
26: No, Mr. Obvious?
25: Yes?
26: Here's my problem.
25: Oh, okay.
26: Well, thing is, I think I got some kind of animal trapped in my house.
25: Oh, yeah, like a pest problem or something?
26: Yeah, well, it's even bigger than that. I think it's some kind of critter that's trapped down underneath my sink somewhere.
25: Oh, my. Now, do you live in a rural section of town?
26: Yeah, as a matter of fact, I do. I live on the outskirts of town here, and, well, here's the thing. I think it's caught underneath my sink, and I've opened the doors and in my cabinets there and looked underneath, and I can't find it anywhere, but I can hear him down there making noise.
25: Oh, you say you got a critter and you can hear him. Now, what kind of sound does he make, caller?
26: Well, it's kind of a growling, kind of well, I'll try to imitate it for you. It's kind of like...
25: This is under your sink in your kitchen?
26: Yeah. It sounds like you might be caught down there in the pipes.
25: Now, this is not uncommon for your rurally located homes to have a raccoon or a possum under the house. Now, but you say he might be stuck in the pipes?
26: Yeah, that's what it seems like because, in fact, I think that's how he's living there. He seems to eat stuff that my wife throws away down the sink after dinner. She'll wash the leftovers down the sink after we get done eating. I think that's what he's eating because I can hear him down there growling and chewing.
25: Huh. What was the sound again, caller?
26: Well, it's she'll put the stuff down there in the sink and run the water, and then you can hear him. It's kind of going, kind of like that.
25: Huh. Now, is there anything else that corresponds with the growling that your wife does there in the kitchen?
26: Huh. Well, it does seem like it usually happens whenever she tries to turn a light on. Yeah, there's a light switch there. She'll try to turn it on. Thing is, the light don't come on. I think the light bulb must be burnt out or something, but I can't even find a place to change the light bulb on it. Anyway, she'll try to turn that light switch on, and you can hear him down there just... seem to make him mad as anything.
25: This is in the kitchen under the sink, right?
26: Yeah. And, you know, I figure he's caught in the pipes.
25: Right.
26: So I figured try to get him out of there. Well, I reached down there with my hands when I heard him growling. And I mean, that thing about ripped my fingers off. Bit into me. Boy, it hurt.
0: Well, I think I know what your problem is, caller. It's a garbage disposal.
26: So, is that something like a raccoon?
0: No, caller, it's,
26: No, it's something littler, like a mouse.
0: No, caller, it's a machine that's hooked to your drain pipe there under your sink that chews up food that makes it rinse right down the pipe there. It's an actual machine. It's not an animal at all.
26: Huh.
0: Yeah, that's what it is.
26: I never made the connection. Get rid of the garbage.
0: There you go.
26: Sounds like a critter.
0: I know, yeah, it's not a critter. Thanks for calling, though, caller.
26: Mr. Obvious?
0: Yes.
26: You're a lifesaver.
0: Thank you. That'll do it for this week's show. Thank you, and good luck from everyone here on the Mr. Obvious Show.
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3: Mike Toomey is our guest. So how'd you get here? Did you drive, fly, take
8: pitch
3: the bus?
8: Gas money.
10: Yeah, we pitched in. I've had to take a Greyhound on a number of... Yeah, which is, to me, still the worst experience of my life was doing it because the drivers tend to not want to shut up. I don't know if you've ever been on one or if you blocked it out of your mind completely, but you're pulling out, and this is 3 o'clock in the morning, home from Cleveland, is going to say, welcome aboard Greyhound bus number 1117. We should be arriving in Chicago approximately 10:30 a.m., the bathrooms are located in the far rear of the bus if you have to use them for any reason. Also, the smoking mug, would you shut up? You know, you think you can fall asleep. Like, 45 minutes later, you know, you do that thing where you're not sure if you slept or not, and you wake up and he's like, because marriage is a big step.
9: That's right.
10: Yes, that's how that...
9: That's right.
10: And six hours later, still talking. Talking. You know, you wake up trick or treating was always fun by my house. We all never seemed to get none of the candy we wanted. We was always hoping for stuff like Snicker bars and peanut butter cups, Whoppers and Junior Mints, Snow Cap, Raisinette, Goober, Slowpoke, Milk Dud, Butterfinger, Baby Ruth, Kit Kat, Lemon Head, Red 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You get the idea. That's right.
9: It's almost that time. From the O'Reilly Auto Parts Studios.
14: Bitter Honey.
9: Here it comes. It's the Bob and Tom Show. At the Incogni news desk, it's Jess Hooker.
13: Hello.
9: Hello, hello. There's Pat Godwin.
10: Hey, chick.
9: Hey.
3: Is that the name of that hurricane?
9: Incogni?
3: Isn't it Hurricane Incogni?
9: No, it's...
3: Hurricane Halitosis?
9: What? Esau, Shadrach, and Abednego.
3: Okay, good, yeah. Good
9: There's
3: name.
9: There's Jeff Oskey.
10: Hello.
9: There's Ace Cosby. Hey. I'm Chick McGee. We have an update on Jeff Oskey, and here's Tom.
3: Jeffrey, let's see the beard. Did you do any work?
11: I did a little work, but I was afraid to take it too far.
3: I think you need to go. You need to go one more notch.
9: Mm, yeah. See, this is the danger territory here.
13: Yeah,
11: start doing dangerous that. Game, my friend.
3: Well, yeah.
9: I tell you what, though,
13: the curly look with the new haircut.
9: I was going to say, don't sleep on his hairdo.
13: Oh.
9: That is you. That's I want to take you out in the parking lot. That looks great.
3: And you got a little bit of, as they say, product.
11: No, I did nothing today.
3: Oh, really?
11: So that you would see why I put product in it.
3: No, it looks good.
13: No, it looks
11: right,
13: good.
11: But when it's long, you have to put product in it because it would just
3: throw out. Big.
11: Yeah. Oh, yeah.
3: It's not bad.
11: That's my nickname all through grade school.
9: Fro?
11: Fro.
9: No kidding?
11: Oh, yeah.
3: How big did it get?
11: I would say average.
13: You probably got a haircut every couple months.
11: Yeah,
13: right?
9: Darnell Hillman, or
3: Did you go Barack Obama in college or full Angela Davis?
11: I made the mistake in seventh grade to try to feather my hair.
13: Oh,
11: that didn't work. Not when you got curly hair. No. That just made the fur worse.
9: My hair every now and then still feathers, and it's very embarrassing.
13: Yeah. Oh, good feather. Now,
11: people would always, like, people thought I had a perm when I was in grade school, which as a boy, you don't want that.
14: Yeah, no. Oh, I bet there are women that were jealous of you.
13: Very.
11: Yeah, but as a boy, you don't want women jealous of your hair. Because they're like your mom's friend.
1: Yeah. Like, oh, I wish I had luscious hair like that.
14: And you said, I wish I could get into that beautiful set of knockers. Oh, I'm sorry.
9: Are you telling me that you didn't sit at home on a Friday night before a big weekend and give yourself a Tony Home Permanent?
11: I don't even know what those are.
9: Tony Home Permanent, right?
14: Oh, yeah, they used to advertise that.
9: Sure.
11: Wait, you could ruin your hair at home?
14: Yeah.
9: And the smell.
14: The smell was brutal.
11: Dude.
14: There was a really unfortunate era. The best reference point would be the movie with Kris Kristofferson and Barbara Streisand.
9: Their version
14: of A Star Is Born.
11: Oh yeah,
14: and Barbara has the
11: yes,
14: and with her nose, that's a terrible look. She can look very attractive, but whoa,
11: out there,
14: that's rough. But yeah, the home permanent thing. When we moved here, Bob got a cool apartment, and it was above a hair salon.
11: Oh.
14: And it always smelled like 1980s perm.
9: Ugh.
14: It was rough. Man. I don't know what that smell is, but it was awful.
11: Do they still do them, Jess?
13: Yeah. Yes. I still do perms. There's a couple of my cousins that are way older than me that were, they were big when perms were, like when they were in high school, perms were big. And they stay with that style, and I'm the only one that will give them a perm still. So, oh, yeah.
4: Does it still smell like that?
13: Yeah, but it's fun. Like, the girls come over, and it's a lot of, you know.
14: Smoke a little weed to kill the smell?
13: No, we don't do that. We cook a lot of food.
11: Is it Tony's Home Perm?
13: No, this one is Ogilvy.
9: Ogilvy!
13: Ogilvy.
14: Now, did you ever do a perm? Did you ever do that?
13: Yeah, I had a perm a couple of times. I didn't need it, but I just wanted, like,
9: weren't
13: real...
9: Weren't you a rebel at some point curly. There in high school? Real short hair and didn't care?
13: Oh, yeah. Oh, like, yeah. I had a tight fade in high school. Yeah.
14: Did you do the black nails and go all the way?
13: I didn't do that. No, I just... I leaned more like...
9: A
13: like,
9: lot of exasperated
13: like
9: looks.
13: Like Lilith Fair, Mary Chapin Carpenter type stuff.
14: Oh, really?
13: Yeah.
14: Was there an experimental
13: No, there wasn't. I just liked the aesthetic.
14: I see. Okay.
13: I mean, I still kind of do. That's just my style.
11: You just wanted to wear combat boots.
13: That's it. I didn't want to do anything else.
14: But you're not exactly a tomboy, maybe just slightly.
13: Yeah, just a little. My mentality is a little.
14: Now, there is a photograph. Yeah. In fact, I'm looking right now at the Aura frame. Right behind Jeffrey, there is a photograph, I think it's on there, of Christy with her perm.
13: Oh, yeah.
14: Ace will attest to that.
13: Yeah, she's in a booth. Yeah, she's got her glasses, too, aviators.
14: Yeah, she's done everything she can to eliminate the existence of that photograph.
9: I remember who she looked like when she had her perm.
14: Yes.
9: The little kid
14: in that movie.
9: Jerry Maguire?
14: Yes.
9: Jonathan Lipnicki?
14: Yeah.
9: Yeah, she admits it, yeah.
13: Yeah.
14: Yeah, it's not her best look. She looks great now.
9: It was a different time. MC Hammer was fine. It was fine.
14: But the larger point here is Jeff went from his mountain man look to looking a little what's the word I'm looking for? Well kept? I don't know.
9: Business?
14: I like the mountain man look. But you,
11: me too.
14: But the beard was too pointy.
9: Yeah. Would you consider any sort of hair dye in the beard? Because your hair is glorious. It's a glorious color. Yeah.
11: That's what I felt. I felt like she cut all the color out of it. I was like, oh.
9: Yeah.
11: And someone wrote in, they're like, you can't let a woman trim your beard. Sir, I didn't want to. But like I had already requested, hey, this is what I want. Mm-hmm. And they're like, oh, this person's available.
13: Yeah.
11: And when she's the only woman in there, I can't be like, I don't want a woman.
13: Yeah.
11: To her face. Right. She's standing right there.
13: Yeah. So. Jeff has two extremes. Like, he's really, really nice, or he's not. And
11: There's no in between.
13: There's no in between.
4: That's true.
11: Good call.
14: Yeah, but don't dye it. The dyed beard thing almost never looks good.
9: We need to find some pictures of me when I was deep into the hair dye.
13: Boy,
11: you dyed the beard?
9: Oh,
13: it was almost jet black.
9: Jet black.
14: It just, there's something about it.
9: Ryan Day ain't got nothing on me.
14: The skin tone or something. Just, it's super obvious. And, there's always the guy at the gym that dyes his hair and his sweat comes in these black beads on it. Oh, God.
13: The Just for Men dye.
9: Oh, yeah.
13: Women use that on their eyebrows now, like to darken their eyebrows. Huh. Yeah, because it's just a little tray and a little bit of dye.
9: It is a little tray and a little bit of dye.
13: Yeah.
14: I'm sure there are guys that dye the pubes.
13: Yeah.
3: They're self-conscious about that.
9: Lately, by the way, I went for the longest time without any gray pubes, and it seems like it's happened overnight.
7: Oh.
9: Like, I'm going to say...
14: Doesn't this sound like the beginning of one of those dialogue commercials? Hey, chick, I can't help but notice that I've got some gray pubes.
9: Just for men, you say?
14: We had a product called Puberts.
9: I'm going to say 50, 60 gray hairs now. It's crazy looking.
7: How do
9: down
7: they
9: there
7: not have just for pubes?
13: I don't think anybody cares. You should not put hair dye down there.
9: Well, now wait.
14: I guarantee
9: for
14: girls. I guarantee there are people that do it, and I guarantee there. I would bet $1 million we could find someone before the next break. That has, you know how the look now is the crazy color hair, like ultra, neon green.
13: Mm-hmm.
14: You know there's a lady out there done that down south.
13: Oh, okay.
7: Yeah.
9: What about a guy who has his joint tattooed, if you would? Some sort of tattoo on it. There's got to be, right?
14: I'm sure.
9: Wow.
14: Absolutely.
9: That's got to hurt.
14: Yeah. But
9: it's really sensitive down there.
7: What's the joke? Oh, you dated a girl named Wendy, too? Was that the joke? He's like, no, mine says, welcome to Jamaica, man. Have a nice day. Something like that?
14: Yeah, he's a grower, not a shower.
7: Yeah, exactly.
14: You see,
8: Oliver Reed from many movies, he has a tattoo on his
14: head.
9: He had a tattoo on his
8: really? Famously would pull it out in a bar.
9: No kidding.
8: Mm-hmm.
9: Yeah.
14: And Oliver Reed was never not in a bar.
9: Right.
8: He died in a bar. Yeah. In Malta.
13: Oh, wow. Yeah.
14: He's the guy from Women in Love. What was the? Mm-hmm. He played the guy they had to get a double for in the
8: Gladiator.
9: He's in Gladiator.
13: Oh, okay.
9: He handles Russell Crowe. He's the promoter.
14: Good actor. Notorious drunk.
13: Mm-hmm. Yeah, and bad decision maker. It sounds like.
9: Yeah.
14: Well, you know. Now let's see. We have a lot of cool stuff coming up, including a world record. We got a couple of stories about in the world of beavers.
13: Yeah.
14: No, I mean the kind with, you know, the big teeth and the tails.
9: Oh, those.
13: The animals.
14: We got two of them. We have today is one of those official days. Yesterday was Fluffer Nutter Day.
13: It was.
14: Really?
9: Well, so
14: today,
9: good.
14: You'll see that there, as we approach Halloween, the days are getting dumber and scarier. That's all I can say. And I stumbled on this thing. Are you aware, Ms. Hooker, that if you go to your Amazon account, with a couple of clicks, Amazon has a thing called About You.
13: Yeah, I just learned about that this morning.
14: And it's based on the things that you have purchased over time, and they make various assumptions trying to figure out kind of who you are.
13: Yeah, and maybe questions you've asked Alexa.
14: It can be really funny.
13: Yeah, it can also be very insulting.
9: And it also can be... Yeah, unbelievably accurate. Almost terrifyingly so.
14: Yeah.
9: Yes.
14: It did figure out what kind of car I currently drive.
9: Yeah.
14: Mm-hmm. Based on the fact that I bought one of those sun shields for that vehicle.
13: Yeah.
14: Although I have purchased them for other cars for other people. I think it thinks I'm a 13-year-old girl.
7: Yeah.
9: That's the way I will always remember you.
14: Based on things I've purchased for my kids. We'll be getting to that story. Also, today, great comedians Dustin Nickerson will be our guest.
9: I thought it was Nusty Dickerson. I'm sorry.
14: Haywood Banks stopping by. An episode of Hooker the Cooker. It's all on the way. And a special tribute to the New York Yankees coming up.
9: No kidding.
14: From Doug Stanhope. By request. We're looking forward to that, certainly. Chick McGee?
9: 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And when you do, please write the Bob and Tom Show in that checkout survey. 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And I thank you. 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
3: Thank you very much, Simply Safe. 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
9: Body hair.
3: All over the place. 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
3: 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Who has hairy shoulders?
9: No, the dandruff on your shoulder.
12: That's where the dandruff went.
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9: Big time. Okay. Take it all, game five. 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
9: Did you hear me, Tom?
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13: Hello.
9: Hello, Pat Godwin.
4: Hey, Chick.
9: Hello, Jeff Oske.
7: Hey, Chick.
9: Hey, man. Anybody hear from Josh? Any check-ins from Josh?
7: The fishing is not going well.
13: Oh, no.
9: No kidding.
13: Oh, bummer.
7: It's been a
9: daggone
7: hard week.
13: Oh.
9: We've gotten a lot of, I have. I don't know how I got them, but AI-generated Josh in the wild wearing a Bucky's T-shirt.
14: Oh, yeah, that's
9: this?
14: Very unfortunate. Yeah, yeah. No, I didn't.
9: There's Ace Cosby.
25: Hello.
9: I'm Chick, and hello, Tom.
14: I'll put it this way.
13: Okay.
14: Josh has a very famous story about having to have a major
9: transaction.
14: Defecant.
13: Yeah.
14: At a hotel. And
9: yeah, in the lobby.
14: It's been... Yes, there's a very, very unfortunate T-shirt. That is not really Josh. It's, of course, in wide circulation.
13: Gotcha.
14: Okay. We were discussing Mr. Oske's massive haircut. Jeff was affecting the mountain man look, beard down to his chest, kind of a middle-aged Santa Claus, if you will. Yeah. But a good look. I thought you looked really nice. And then the one interesting thing is yesterday you looked kind of Amish, but your mustache in the span of 24 hours has gotten so thick that that looks gone.
7: Oh, good.
14: It looks good.
13: It has grown out. It really has.
7: Yeah.
14: But your beard was kind of pointy.
7: I tried to round it out, but I had the guard on diagonal on accident.
13: Oh, yeah.
7: Like, luckily, we don't have a clean face today because I almost...
9: And someone brought up yesterday that you might have looked like a famous president. And we had Benny from Kalamazoo sent this in.
13: Oh, nice job.
9: There you are.
14: The Abraham Lincoln resemblance, you could go do the stage play as Lincoln, I think.
13: And now we know what you look like if you dye your hair.
7: Yeah. Oh, Four whores and seven beers ago.
14: You do not want to dye your beard.
7: Oh, I won't.
14: That just doesn't. It never works.
13: No, it doesn't look good.
14: I'm sorry if you're in the. What is the name of the hair dye for beards?
13: What's just for men.
14: Just for men.
4: And that's a fun.
14: That's that really sex. Yeah. That's the sexist commercial. Remember that one? There's some athlete talking to one of his buddies at the bar.
9: I thought it was Keith Hernandez and Walt Frazier.
4: Yeah.
14: And have you seen this one?
13: No.
14: And they the essence of it's a story. The essence of it is they dye their beard, and all of a sudden,
9: the chicks are all over them.
14: These so-called hot chicks are all over them.
0: I don't know about that.
14: Yeah, oh, it's embarrassing. But now, Pat, there was a period of time,
8: a long period of time.
14: Pat Godwin, you dyed your hair all the time. And I can,
9: every hair on his body he dyed.
14: Yes, and who talked you out of it? Was it just my constant discussions about how embarrassing you looked, or
0: probably a group effort?
14: Or was this?
8: I think it may have been
14: a girl.
8: Funny.
14: Was there a lady that finally made you?
8: Yes, actually there was, and I'd shaved it all down, and then when I grew it back, it did look better. But when I grew it back before, it would come in weird, and then I'd dye it real quick. I never went the full white. Yeah. When it started all come in, I went, yeah. And then Jess complimented me, and I went, I'm going to keep this.
14: Yeah, yeah.
9: It's always a broad, isn't it?
8: It's always a broad. It's always a broad.
14: You have wrote a song about dyeing your hair, and I think it's a classic.
8: Now, here's the thing. The truth is that I did about half of this. There's a little bit of exaggeration, but I will admit to this. I did the goatee. And I did my arms and my chest and the top of my pubes about 4 years ago.
9: Really?
8: For a six-month period. I just told these guys off the air. Yeah. But in this song, I admit to even more than that. So let's get right to it.
14: Okay.
8: Hello, I'm...

0: Head hair, chest hair, arm hair, leg hair, ear hair, nose hair, lip hair, chin hair, neck hair, back hair, belly hair, brow hair, that hair above my ass crack, I swear, toe hair, shin hair, cheek hair, ball hair. I dyed everywhere. Oh, I dyed everywhere, man, and I don't have hair to spare. Man, it was black as coal down there. Man, now my pubes are all gray hairs. Man, I'm as white as a polar bear, but I used to dye everywhere. Good night!
1: Oh, yeah. Woo!
0: So here's the truth of me. Head hair, chest hair, arm hair, and pube.
2: Mm-hmm. That's about three quarters of the song.
3: Doesn't that stuff burn your skin?
0: If you get close to the shaft.
3: No, I mean, your arm hair, wouldn't your arms get all burned?
4: When you dye your hair, your scalp doesn't get burned. If you leave it on too long, it will, and your hair will fall out, but yeah.
5: If you get too close to the shaft.
4: That's sensitive skin.
3: There was a brief period of time when Bob decided to dye his mustache. And one day he came in here.
6: Gosh, I do remember that.
3: And he came in here and no one said anything.
6: No.
3: But as soon as he left the room, everyone went, oh, dear God, what happened?
6: What the hell is that? What is he doing and what do we do now?
3: It was just out of nowhere. Because he had kind of a nice salt and peppery thing.
4: Right. Yeah.
3: And Bob famously grew his mustache. He started growing it the day he graduated from high school. And he would celebrate its birthday because he never shaved it off. Much like the comedian Jeff Foxworthy, and Jeff had to shave it off one time, I forget, for some surgical thing or something. But his wife insisted he grow it back immediately.
4: Yeah.
3: But no one said anything to Bob. And he only did it that one time.
0: Well, you guys did a TV show out of Chicago. I remember watching that, and I noticed one time that you were all dyed up. Everybody was pretty much dyed up, maybe except for Tom.
6: That might have been the height of my dyeing. Yeah.
3: But
6: I darkened up. We had the TV show, yeah.
4: I've never seen a guy who had a full beard shave it and it look better. I've never seen that happen.
6: When did that happen, Tom?
4: I know Tom feels like Ace is that way, but I think Ace looks great with a beard.
3: I don't.
5: Thank you.
6: Remember that? There were no beards to be found anywhere when we were kids. And all of a sudden...
3: You wouldn't... You probably can't find a television news anchor with a beard prior to...
6: I'm going to say 2000.
3: 10 or 15 years ago.
6: Yeah.
3: Although now there are major politicians with beards.
4: Yep. Yeah.
3: A couple of whom are total morons.
6: And
3: but that's not where I'm going to get into.
6: I think every guy looks better with a beard. I really do.
3: Just because you do.
6: I'm a beard guy. I think you look great with that Van Dyke Fu Manchu.
0: Yeah, you actually do. You look very, very good. Yeah.
3: In any event.
0: I think it frames the face, don't you, Chick, when you have a little bit of...
6: A little bit of something. You remember Confucius, Jeff?
3: What do you think about that the person at the drugstore down the street?
6: What?
4: Which one?
3: I can't figure out.
6: Is it a guy or a girl? Is that what you're saying?
3: I can't figure it out.
4: Oh, we don't know if it's a guy or a girl?
3: Right, yeah.
4: What about the ladies that have the facial hair and they groom it? Do you know, like, they get to a certain age and they don't care? Yeah. And they just start grooming it instead of waxing it?
6: I don't really have a problem with any of it except the mustache.
4: On women?
6: Yeah, I mean, I wouldn't. But if I see a mustache, I'm visibly...
4: Yeah. I mean, I have a serious... If I let this grow, you guys, it would be scary.
5: We could battle?
4: Yeah, we could.
3: Could you wax it and make it kind of a nice little feminine curl?
0: Do you wax it?
4: Maybe. Yeah, I wax it. But I have to pluck. You guys know I have this fairly big mole right here on my face. And... a listener sent in and said, hey, is there a zip code for that thing? Isn't that nice? But I have to pluck hairs out of the mole. I know. I'm so sorry.
3: Oh, gross.
6: No. Tom is genuinely sickened.
4: But they come in thicker and
5: wiry, right?
4: And faster, than the regular mustache.
3: There's no way for me to tell the story without it sounding a little bit pretentious.
4: Okay.
3: I'm going to apologize in advance.
6: I was relaxing at the Sorbonne.
3: A friend of mine and I were in England. We were freshly out of school.
6: All right.
3: And we took the boat train from London to Paris.
6: All right.
3: And as I've mentioned before, my sister
6: has
3: lived in England for quite a while. I was visiting Jan.
4: Right. Okay.
3: And my sister is a famous fashion model. She's been on the cover of Vogue and Cosmo and all kinds of stuff. But in all those years, she never once set me up with one of her friends, which always bothered me.
6: because you like that that model type.
3: Don't worry about it. Never happened.
6: Yeah.
3: In any event, so my friend Lee Kravitz and I were going over to Paris, and she had a fellow fashion model friend there, and this woman and her husband. And she had called them and said, hey, can they stay at your place till they get settled, which was very, very nice. So we get off the boat, get on a train, go to Paris, go to the address, ring the doorbell. And every word of this is true. This guy we've never met, her husband, answers the door. It's daytime. He's completely naked.
4: Oh,
5: what?
3: Yeah, totally naked. Hi, how are you?
6: He's European, man.
5: Different
6: all
5: times.
6: Right.
5: Yeah.
3: He was kind of a short
6: relax.
3: Guy. He looked kind of like Roman Polanski, but naked.
4: Oh, no. Oh.
3: So then her friend, he goes, oh, you know, I'll get, and he goes and gets his wife, who comes to the door fully clothed.
4: Oh.
3: And she has a huge white coating on her upper lip.
4: Okay. Oh, yeah.
6: Yeah.
3: And she goes, oh, yeah, I'm removing my mustache.
4: Yeah.
3: And incidentally, she was a knockout.
4: Yeah.
3: She was beautiful woman. But yeah. So this is the first time we've met them. And then it turned out this guy was a karate instructor.
6: Of course he was.
3: So the next day we went to his class. And all I remembered the next day after that was I couldn't walk downstairs. This guy kicked our ass.
4: That's
3: fine. It was great.
5: But he was in a gi.
3: Yeah,
5: that day.
3: He wasn't naked.
5: Okay.
3: Every word of that is true.
5: How do you not just turn around and walk away? Like,
3: we needed a place to stay.
5: Apparently.
3: No, hey. he was just this.
4: He was at home. He was naked.
3: Yeah, he's just one of these guys. That was his personality.
6: I don't think I've ever been exposed to anyone naked that I wasn't, participating.
3: Yeah, would you ever answer the door?
6: No.
3: Completely naked. It could have been anybody.
6: No. Maybe if I was a karate instructor in Paris, I would. Yeah. Maybe I would.
3: And that woman ended up writing a really good good novel. But that's a different story.
5: We had a dad in our neighborhood. Like, you would go over, the kids, we would go over to play at the house, and he would just be in his tidy whities on his chair and, like, not think anything about just talking, having a conversation with you. Like,
6: one of my friend's dads was very casual with you letting him see in his underwear. I think everybody had that friend.
4: Yeah, we had a mom had a pool.
5: What?
4: Yeah, there was a mom, and she would sunbathe naked all the time.
6: Whatever.
4: And they had the pool. It's where your friend lives. It's that pool.
5: Oh,
4: and, yeah. And she would, I guess, I don't know if she was proud of her stuff, but we would, she was just naked all the time. And she was hot. She was like 6 feet tall. She was in shape. That was the first time I'd ever seen fake breasts. And I was like, whoa.
5: Oh.
4: Yeah.
3: Wow.
4: Yeah.
3: Well,
6: you didn't have any naked parents in your, when you're growing up?
3: Oh.
6: I bet you did, if you think about it.
5: Yeah, he had the shower lady.
3: Well, the shower lady.
6: Oh, yeah.
5: Oh,
4: that's different, guys.
6: The eye level.
4: You can't.
6: Cherry pie.
3: Again, if you've never heard the story.
4: It's sad. It's really.
6: Red-haired menace.
3: I was doing a sleepover. I mean, today, if that happened, someone would be arrested.
4: Immediately. Immediately.
6: And thank God.
5: Yeah.
3: My friend and I, we couldn't have been more than, I don't know. Couldn't have been more than eight, maybe.
6: You've got to jack this age up.
3: But it's a true story. We'd gotten all muddy and everything, and
6: sure,
3: his mom.
6: Everybody, gather all your friends around however you're listening. And if you haven't heard
4: this is a story for
6: now.
4: A counselor, actually.
6: Yes.
4: This is.
3: And his mom had us get in the shower.
6: Hey, you boys, why don't you go get in the shower and clean off?
3: And then she got in with us.
6: Why don't I join you?
4: Yeah.
3: And,
4: That's
3: she had a rather hirsute
6: alarming
3: area,
6: and she was a redhead.
3: Yes, she was. Oh, I mean, I picture it right now, right there at eye level. Yeah, that would be.
6: Was it coiffed in any?
3: No. I mean, I just remember a lot of because I'd never seen anything. It was just stunning.
4: No, because you were a child.
3: Yeah, I mean, you would be if that were to happen today.
6: Not like you worked at a whorehouse when you were eight. Okay.
3: Yes. Yeah. This is the thing I've always had with Josh. Josh goes, I always sleep in the nude. I said, Josh, when you have kids, you can't.
6: No.
3: Because
6: when you have dogs, you can't.
3: Yeah. So. Well, that's a different. If you've got kids, if they're having a sleepover, if the fire alarm goes off, you can't run out into your living room naked.
4: Yeah.
3: You're going to be arrested. So, those were different times. Coming up, we have some exciting stuff in the world of news and sports. We really need to review what
6: last night's Thursday night football.
3: How'd that happen?
6: Well, remember that earlier in the week you said there was some sort of survey, scientific going over of fans.

0: a little bit of that last night because I was sure that Dallas would really go to town on Tampa Bay. It was Dallas's get-right game.
1: They were minus seven.
0: At kickoff, it was minus 8.5. And
1: they got their ass kicked.
0: Turned out entirely backwards. So if me picking Dallas caused them to lose, I'll take it. Redskins Nation.
1: So the new phrase is on any Thursday.
0: Dallas loses last night to the Tampa Bay Buccaneers and that rookie quarterback, 24-16. Jalen Daniels with an L threw for a touchdown pass, and Bucky Irving, who's supposed to see the dentist on the Tampa Bay coming up later this afternoon, he had a touchdown pass in the first half, and so there you have it.
1: Doesn't Bucky Irving sound like he'd be the a character in a commercial for a dentist?
0: Bucky Irving, don't let this happen to you.
1: Go to Dr. Schwartz or you'll be Bucky Irving.
0: I don't care for dentists.
1: Coming up, speaking of Buckers, we got beaver news, the kind with teeth.
0: We just had a beaver update, didn't we?
1: Yeah, that was a big red beaver.
0: Red-haired.
1: By the way, not only did you get that game wrong, Joe Howard.
0: I know. We've agreed on all of them. Joe.
1: Joe is like the most knowledgeable guy we've ever had win pigskin picks.
0: Pretty smart.
1: And I think we may have to have Joe as a regular, but both you guys got smoked.
0: Kidding, Joe.
1: Joe Howard was our winner in week four of pigskin picks. Week five began last evening. It's still possible to win. Go and pick all the rest of the NFL games for this week by going to bobandtom.com/contest.
0: More emails coming up from our listeners, and we'll have the answer. I'm sure you were asking yourself this with Halloween right around the corner. What state in the United States likes candy corn the most? Well, I'll have the answer.
1: Okay, we do have we have another candy corn letter. Right now, I'm mentioning this earlier. There's a picture of Josh right behind Mr. Oske. That's our aura frame, and that photograph will rotate out in a matter of moments. There it is. There's a picture of Patty G. Now, the way this thing works, it's like a slideshow, old-fashioned slideshow. It's a beautiful frame. That's, I think, the 8x10 frame. And you can load it, unlimited photographs and videos. It's a great gift. Get one for yourself, too. There's Fluffy and me, Julio Iglesias, sorry. Sorry.
0: I love that guy.
1: Mr. Iglesias and Mr. Griswold. Now, the aura frame, they're great. A terrific gift, like I said before. Let's just say your mom lives in Florida and you don't. You can just take your little phone and send her some nice photographs of the kids.
0: And congratulations to Aura, this amazing gift. But they have actually have Tom understanding the internet a little more.
1: Yeah,
0: so you Aura Frame.
1: Yeah, I downloaded that picture there on the left, and yeah. Miss Hooker.
0: So you probably had to bring that picture here to the studio.
1: Not
0: and go
1: at all.
0: Over there.
1: Oh.
0: What?
1: I did it from my house.
0: No kidding.
1: Yeah, and Miss Hooker loaded a bunch of them on there. So that's how it works. It's really cool. So your mom in Florida, you can send her pictures of your kids. Instead of looking at him on a little phone, she goes, oh, look at that beautiful 8x10 photograph of little Billy and Susie. And who's that other kid in there? Oh, my God, they had another one. The Aura Frame, A-U-R-A, AuraFrames.com. 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And I mean it. This is the real Tom talking. This is a great, great present. You will not regret it. Thank you very much for joining us. We're not going anywhere. We'll be right back. Hope you can join us again. These are the O'Reilly Auto Parts Studios. 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
3: Batavia, Illinois, 2:40 in the morning. 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
15: Hi.
14: She's over there at the Incogni News Desk. There's Pat Godwin.
16: Hey, chick.
14: Pat and I almost have the same shirt on.
16: Yeah, we do.
14: It's frightening. There's Jeff Oskey.
17: Hey, man.
14: Hey. Oh, hey. Laid back. There's Ace Cosby.
18: Hey, Chick.
14: Hey, man. I'm Chick. And emails from our listeners. Hello, Tom.
19: Yeah, we got a bunch of them. They're great. Very interesting. Before we get to them, this is technically an email. We had a request for something. Do you want to give us the latest update on the baseball playoffs before I get to this?
14: Because everything's set except the White Sox Guardians Indians series. Game five, deciding game five tomorrow night in Cleveland. Everything's tied up at two games apiece.
19: And the Tribe. Can you call them the Tribe anymore?
15: Yes.
14: I'm going to call them the Redskins. Go. Okay.
19: They came out losing too.
14: Yeah.
19: So this is going to be exciting. The Yankees.
14: Yankee my wanky.
19: They're out, which was great news.
14: They lost to the Tampa Bay Rays.
19: Got a nice letter requesting this specific piece from a really out-there comedian who is as funny as they come. But I will say in advance, if you go to see him, not everyone's cup of tea.
17: No.
19: Okay? My cup of tea, usually.
15: Oh, yeah.
19: But... this is kind of where
14: doggy,
19: where insanity meets comedy to a degree. But give this a listen. I think it's very, very important.
20: With us in the studio, comedian Doug Stanhope. I wanted to talk about something fairly mundane, actually, with Doug. You hate baseball. Am I correct?
21: Baseball players always, they look like cops so much. They're so, no, they're so joyless.
14: Are you out of your mind?
21: But no, you watch any other sport and they're happy and they're pumping up the crowd, they're high-fiving, and baseball guys, they just look so joyless and smug, and they just sit there in the dugout and they look like cops. You know how, you know, someone gets pulled over, they have no registration, and you need 9 officers, and they all stand around with their arms crossed and self-important looking. No joy in their face.
20: So what do you do during? Because I can tell you love.
21: I mean, I'll
20: so
21: bet
20: much
21: on baseball because I think that's the only reason people watch it is because it's the only thing on in the summer. I hate the Yankees. That's the only reason I watch baseball is to hope the Yankees lose. And I guess that's probably a miserable. Just because they buy their team and their fans are so obnoxious. Like, if you're going to just be cheering in the stands, pick an underdog and have some character. If you have money on the game, it's different. That's like having stock in a company.
20: Yeah.
21: But if you're just going to be a loudmouth, you know, beer-fueled ass bag in the stands. Pick the underdog. Rooting for the Yankees is like going to a casino and cheering for the house. You're already supposed to win. You're standing behind the blackjack table going, oh, dealer busted your ass, bitch. Oh, that's my dealer. I got my dealer jersey.
19: Oh, that's great. Doug Stanhope. And thank you to Stephen, kind enough to write and remind us of that classic piece from Doug Stanhope.
16: Yes. I've worked with him down in Bloomington, and he was on stage for less than 12 minutes and walked 30 people.
14: Oh, yeah.
16: And I know it was 30 because he counted them one by one as they walked out of the room and heckled them as they were leaving.
17: Yeah. Yes.
16: It was awesome.
14: He likes to call a shot. Yeah.
17: He is featured on a YouTube show right now called The Soft White Underbelly. I really recommend that you go watch it. It's an incredible interview. It's a crazy interview. It's a great channel, but yeah, go hear Doug's story. It's interesting.
19: Now, we're going to head over that way. That's where Mr. Chick McGee inhabits the sports realm, if you will. And we have more letters. What have you got?
14: I'm inhabiting. Dear Bob and Tom Show, this is from Chris with a K in Cincinnati. Morning, everybody. Tom never ceases to amaze me. I got in the car the other day just in time for Tom to say, you know, with your nose, that is a terrible look. It's the first thing she heard when she turned our show on.
17: Oh, we're talking about Barbara Streisand. That's
14: and,
17: right.
14: And he was she said that you your insult in this particular case was aimed at Mr. Oske.
19: No. No, not at all.
14: With your nose, that is a terrible look.
19: No. What I was saying was we were trying to explain to Jeff that there was a thing going on. What was it, late 70s?
17: He was alive
19: when they had the look. No, I guess it was early 80s.
17: It was a tight perm.
19: The look, a lot of perms.
17: Mm-hmm.
19: The perm became famous. A bunch of rock stars did it.
14: Oh yeah,
19: Don Henley from the Eagles did it.
14: Yeah. Mm-hmm.
19: There are a whole bunch of rock stars that have embarrassing fake perms from that era. But Barbara Streisand did it in her version of A Star Is Born, and it just did not help her.
17: Did you ever have a perm, Ace?
18: No,
17: you never straightened.
18: Yes, you
17: never
18: did.
17: Straightened your hair.
19: No, but you had a fro.
18: I relaxed it.
17: I know, but it's different for his hair. It's when he gets a perm, it's straight.
18: Yeah.
17: When we get a perm, it's curly.
14: I'm very uncomfortable right
17: I'm
14: now.
17: I'm so sorry, but that's
19: isn't that called a process?
17: Yeah, but it's this. It's yeah.
18: It's called relaxing.
17: Oh, okay, yeah. Relaxing. Well,
14: I like to relax.
19: My hair is so relaxed. That it died.
18: It's vacationing down in
19: Colorado. No, my apologies to this young lady. I was not insulting Mr. Oske's nose, which is, you have a very nice nose.
18: Oh, yes. One of the best.
19: No, but I just, that look for Barbara Streisand was just hideous.
17: Yeah.
19: Because she's a beautiful woman, but that is an awful.
14: Well, let's not get carried away.
17: I did that. I forgot when you guys were talking about it. When I had a pixie, I got a perm in high school. And just because I thought it would be funny to pick it out and do that. And it wasn't very funny, and I didn't have any boyfriends.
19: Does that still stink?
17: Oh, it
19: that
17: smells
19: was the
17: horrible.
19: Thing, the smell of that?
17: Yeah, it does. It smells really
18: some
17: bad.
18: Sort of lie in it.
17: Oh, that's what it is.
14: Is there
17: yeah.
14: some sort of home remedy, like the bohemian type thing you can...
19: What?
14: Yeah, like roots or something or
17: get
14: ginger.
17: Get there faster. What are you saying?
14: No, you can make it a permanent mix at home.
17: Oh, no. I don't. You really?
14: Yeah.
17: No, there's not a natural way to do
14: that. Yeah.
17: You're
19: nuts. I think it involves, you put, you stand in a bucket of water and you find a non-GFI circuit and plug it in.
14: Does this involve voltage?
19: Every cartoon, that's how you get curly hair.
14: Dear Bob and Tom Show, do you have a letter? By the way, don't let me get in your way.
17: I have one.
19: Go ahead.
14: Here's Jess with a letter.
17: Dear boys and Jess, I once knew a guy who had a smiley face tattooed on the head of his penis.
14: Oh.
17: There are also multiple gay porn actors that have them. This is from Dick Tats. No, that's the subject of the letter. This is from Mike.
19: Hi, Tom. This is from Dick Tats, which is
18: okay. What a great name.
19: I never thought
14: Tom,
19: that's what
14: nice
19: a,
14: to meet you.
19: That's what it's called not a dictator. It's Fidel Castro. It's a dictator. It's a guy who's. We're going to come back with more of your letters.
14: Yes, let's. And talk to Jess while we're going.
19: Yes, we'll explain to her how radio works and what a pink slip is. We're broadcasting for now from the O'Reilly Auto Parts Studios. We love it here. This is the Bob and Tom Show.
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14: 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There's Pat Godwin over there at the music area.
21: Hello, Chick.
14: There's Jeff Oske.
18: Yeah.
14: Looking over some information there.
18: So many papers.
14: At the Incogni News Desk, it's Jess Hooker.
30: Hello.
14: There's Ace Cosby.
31: Hello.
14: I'm Chick McGee. Hello, Tom.
20: We got a lot of misinformation that we've been spewing that we're going to correct right now.
14: Real quick, Tampa Bay upsets the hell out of the Dallas Cowboys in Jerry World. Tampa 24, Dallas 16 last night. And the Guardians, Indians, force a game 5 tomorrow night in Cleveland. Yeah.
30: Wait a second. So when I said, what was the bet that I made the other day about Tampa Bay? I took Tampa Bay in the points.
14: You took Tampa Bay plus 8.5. You won your bet.
18: Yeah. Absolutely.
20: Tampa Bay didn't need any points.
14: No.
20: They won.
14: But you won.
20: So for Chick, this is interesting because for his shoe-in of the week pick,
14: yeah,
20: he did get it wrong.
14: Right.
20: But on the other hand, Dallas lost, so that...
30: It's a win.
20: That's a win for him emotionally.
14: If I pick Dallas and I'm wrong and they lose every week, I'm a happy guy.
30: Tom, it's a win for all of us.
14: Yes. Yes.
20: A happy
14: Don't
20: chick
14: you know
20: is...
14: how horrible I can be.
20: Yeah.
18: I mean...
20: Yeah. You know, there are people
14: You know, this is interesting. Oske should pipe up. You haven't heard me yelling in the hallway about something for quite a while. I think you're ahead of me on that count. Yeah. Okay. Well, okay. We're fine.
30: There was a time.
14: Oh, yeah. We could have a moody contest. Wow. I mean, I could bring out some old...
20: Well, speaking
14: old
20: of moody,
14: yes.
20: this letter is going to rhyme with moody. Really?
30: Oh, booty?
20: No.
21: Chess is a foodie?
20: This is one of my favorites. We've been talking about a variety of phrases, famous phrases, that people get wrong. And this started with Mr. Oske's lady friend. What would she say again?
18: My ex-wife used to always say hindsight is 50-50.
20: Hindsight is 50-50 as opposed to the, I guess, the correct phrase, hindsight is 20-20.
18: Yes. Mm-hmm.
20: Because you're always after the fact. And there have been a variety of bastardizations of that, if you will. This one is referencing the phrase, this is Chris from Ogden, Utah, referencing the phrase, does the Pope crap in the woods?
30: Yes, and we've learned that that's actually a Steve Martin quote from a movie, right?
20: Apparently from, not a movie, I think it's from his second album.
30: Maybe. Oh, okay.
20: Maybe,
30: okay.
20: I'm not sure. But this one is a genuine one that I hadn't heard in quite some time. This is the correct phrasing. You may not, possibly you won't get this one, Miss Hooker, but I will, and I love it.
30: Okay.
20: And it is, if you're, if someone says, are you going to do something and you want to, or is this a fact, whatever, and you want to answer in the affirmative,
30: mm-hmm.
20: you would say, does Howdy Doody have wooden balls?
30: Howdy That's a good one.
14: That's yeah. nice.
20: Howdy Doody, of course, the famed wooden puppet.
30: Right.
20: When I was a little boy, I loved Howdy Doody. A marionette, by the way, the kind of puppet with strings.
30: And it was a TV show?
20: Yeah.
30: Okay.
20: And great-looking puppet kid.
14: Hosted by Buffalo Bob.
20: Yeah.
14: Yeah, Bob Smith.
20: And I've always wanted to take that great song and change it to, instead of This Is How We Do It, I'd like to, This Is Howdy Doody, and then have Howdy Doody come in. And I'm going to work on that.
30: Buffalo Bob. I thought that was Silence of the Lambs.
14: No, that's Buffalo Bill.
20: Buffalo Bill.
30: Oh,
14: you're close.
30: Okay.
20: Yeah.
0: Was she a great big fat person?
1: You know, I have one from my life. I was, we all were fired from our morning show back in 1994. We were brought
14: I had
1: into,
14: nothing to do with it.
1: We were brought into the office, and the general manager says, he starts off with me. Now, Pat, for all intensive purposes, we're going to have to fire you, let
14: what
1: you
14: do
1: go.
14: What do you do?
1: I said, you know, cliche, your mangling is actually for all intents and purposes. And he goes, you're still fired.
14: Man.
20: Yeah, I like the one I remember. One
14: how
20: of
14: do
20: the,
14: people get that wrong?
20: One of our bosses here said, well, I'm not adverse to doing that.
14: Mm-hmm.
20: You mean you're averse to speaking English? Okay. got another letter here.
14: Go, baby,
20: this
14: go.
20: This is important.
14: All right.
20: Yesterday really was, tell them what it was.
30: What was it?
20: National.
30: Oh, Fluffernutter Day.
20: Yeah, and there's this organization that declares these national days. Some of them are actually certified by the United States Congress.
30: Yeah.
20: I don't think the Congress, well, maybe they did take the time to do Fluffernutter Day. But you made some Fluffernutters.
0: Mr. Speaker, I, for one, think it's time for Fluffernutters.
20: And you, Fluffernutter, again, can you describe the...
30: A Fluffernutter is a sandwich on white bread with a schmear. Can you say schmear when you're not talking about...
20: Bagels.
30: Bagels, yeah. Of peanut butter and marshmallow cream.
20: I tried one for the first time, and I have
14: right
20: to,
14: down the hatch.
20: I have to admit, I didn't think I'd like it. I liked it very much, but I thought this sure tastes like a lot of sugar.
30: It is.
20: But.
30: Oh, it's not.
20: According to J.D., Dear Hooker the Cooker, I used to get Fluffernutters in my lunch as a kid all the time. You mentioned you would never send these with your kids. FYI, jelly has more than twice the amount of sugar as marshmallow cream.
1: Huh.
20: I don't know. I'm not sure. If that, I don't know if that's right, JD. But that's
30: JD. My kids are in their 20s. That ship sailed. I'm not worried about it anymore. They can eat whatever they want.
20: Okay. Yeah. I do prefer jelly.
30: I do prefer jelly too, and I think there's a place for marshmallow cream. Like we said, apparently it is a big ingredient in fudge making.
1: Yeah,
30: you can make fudge with it.
1: Yeah, my mom used to.
30: Yeah,
1: do that.
30: So yeah. Maybe I'll try that. I don't know. I love peanut butter fudge.
18: I feel like fudge has gone out. Like back in the day, everybody, we made fudge, and I'll now no one's making fudge.
30: But it's fudge season now.
18: Oh, okay.
30: Yes,
18: yeah,
30: we are coming into fudge season.
14: It is a cold, I think because there's so much heat. It's so much heat required in the kitchen.
20: Coming into, by the way, I think the phrase,
1: we all
20: the phrase coming into fudge, I believe,
14: does it really?
20: Is currently being used in a prison somewhere.
14: You'd think I'd know after all these years when to shut up when something's happening instead of trying to say,
20: coming into fudge,
14: coming into fudge, fudge,
20: all the guys at Stir are coming into fudge. Hey!
1: Oh, Jess.
14: Dear Bob and Tom Show.
20: By the way, if you want some good fudge.
30: Yes.
20: We're talking, you go to Harbor Springs, Michigan, right there on Main Street. And Mackinac Island, of course, famous for its
30: fudge. Known for their fudge.
20: Yes.
30: And their taffy. Is that true?
20: I'm not a taffy guy, but I love looking at that machine at the state fair that twirls the taffy around.
30: I do, too.
20: That, I look at the thing, how does that work?
30: Yeah, that's some kind of like meditation.
18: Yeah, I just want one for the house.
14: Who enjoys?
20: It's like looking at a lava lamp that's more organized.
14: Who enjoys taffy?
30: I love
1: nobody.
14: Nobody.
30: Laffy
14: Thank
30: taffy,
14: you.
30: Cherry Laffy taffy
1: Hate
30: all day.
18: Saltwater fair taffy. I'm buying it by the bushel.
14: Trash. Trash.
18: I love it.
20: I knew a blonde haired girl from DeLand, Florida named Taffy that sorry.
14: You and
30: is taffy short for something?
20: She wasn't short.
14: Mitten. You mean Mitten and Buffy and
0: And Chad and Tom.
20: Taffy was hot.
0: Taffy was red pepper hot.
20: Oh, my God.
0: Dear Bob and Tom Show.
20: Talk about coming into fudge.
30: Uh-oh.
0: Let's.
21: You know, we're coming into fudge season.
20: Coming into fudge.
0: This is, we did that. Oh, this is from David. He doesn't want us to lose the theme. Dear Bob and Tom Show. Hey, chick, your mom is so fat. Her ass looks like a mound of mashed habies.
21: Ooh.
20: Now, see, that's a good letter and a bad letter.
30: Yeah.
0: It's a great letter.
20: Your mother would say mashed habies.
0: She didn't say mashed potatoes.
20: But.
0: She said mashed habies.
20: Your mother was, I've met your mother, she was extraordinarily slender.
0: She was about the size of
20: a pencil.
0: Of Christy.
30: Yeah, she is.
0: She and Christy about the same size.
20: She was tiny.
0: Yeah.
20: But the fact that they remember the mashed habies. Now, do you want to explain why that was embarrassing for you?
0: At the time, I was having dinner for the first time with my new soon-to-be in-laws, and my mother was there, and you can imagine how it went.
30: Yeah.
0: My new soon-to-be in-laws would be right at home with Tom.
21: Oh.
0: In Petoskey or Paris or wherever. Mm-hmm. Although they were a lot nicer than your crowd seems to be.
20: My crowd?
0: That's right.
21: The in crowd.
0: You know.
20: Well, thank you.
0: Are you down? What is it, down with the in crowd? What is that?
20: No, it's a great song. I'm in with the in crowd.
0: I forget how to.
30: I thought you were going to say down with the sickness.
0: Down with. Yeah. Oh, I like down with the sickness. And the grandma playing the drums. Mm-hmm. I love that video. You ever see that?
20: That's on the album Coming Into Fudge.
30: You guys want to hear more from Dick Tat?
20: That's Elton's live album.
0: Dick Tat sang lead on Coming Into Fudge, didn't he? Where am I?
20: You got to talk about pulling taffy. You pull on taffy's leg a little bit. And, yikes.
0: This is from Jeremy Spoken. Hey, chick, your mom's so fat, she rolled over twice and was still on top of me.
30: Oh.
21: Ooh, that's, oh,
20: yeah.
0: That sounds like
20: again,
0: that
20: a nice insult, but the theme cannot be your mother is fat.
0: Yes, because she
20: What was the original letter?
0: Oscar has it. I can never get it right.
20: It involved Lily and the trampoline and the
30: trampoline a jumpaline until your mom got on it.
0: Yeah. Right.
30: Yeah.
20: So the theme is that your mother was somehow a woman of loose morals, a round-heeled
18: strumpet? Is that what you say? Strumpet?
20: Is a strumpet an amateur or a pro? We got into this yesterday.
0: A strumpet sounds cream-filled. Yeah. Oh, well, now that I think about it.
18: Coming into fudge.
0: There it is.
30: All right.
20: Okay, thank you very much.
0: And they also sold a toy called the Bake Oven until my mom got one.
20: Yes, and then it became the Easy Bake Oven. Yeah, there we go. That's the theme.
0: Yeah, that's kind of the theme.
20: She was not a fat woman.
0: No.
20: Does anyone have a fat mother?
30: No. Anyone?
21: No.
20: Mr. Oscar, you know?
30: His mom's tiny.
20: Yeah, my mother was also very fit.
30: Your mom's tiny.
20: Your mom very fit.
0: Yeah, very fit.
21: She's getting tinier.
0: She swam the English Channel.
30: Was your mom tall, Tom?
20: Relatively speaking.
30: Yeah.
0: 6'10".
30: No.
0: Dominated in the paint.
20: What's coming up in fudge? What's coming up in sports? See, now you've got me doing it.
0: Well, coming up in sports... And coming into fudge. Major League Baseball playoffs last night. Thursday night football. The Buccaneers win last night outright. I hope you took Tampa and the points. We have a grandma and a stupid world record. And Major League Baseball could be making a big-time announcement that will take place in 2029. We'll talk about it.
20: Really?
0: Yep.
20: Well, that sounds very exciting.
0: It'll be an opportunity for you to ask stupid questions.
20: Okay. I certainly will enjoy that.
0: yes, you will.
20: Mackinac Island, famous for its fudge, by the way.
0: Mackinac Island?
20: It's known as the fudge capital of America. Do you know that?
0: Must be something.
20: And tourists, we locals up there would refer to the tourists as fudgies.
21: Fudgies.
30: Oh, that's fun.
18: And they refer to you as fudge packers. They're packing a lot of fudge up in there.
20: I believe they referred to us as elitist bricks.
30: Oh.
20: Okay.
0: Oh!
20: It's time now to talk money. Let's see now. I don't have to tell you that everything is expensive right now. Walk out of the grocery store. I got one bag here. This was $50. What's going on? Prices are going up, and a lot of us are relying on credit cards. And then when the end of the month comes, you go, I really can't pay it. I'll just let that float for a month. And that interest really builds up quick because it's 25%. Maybe you can pay off those credit cards or maybe add something to your house, put a kitchen in, whatever it might be. And this is the
2: oddity about the contemporary housing market. Homes have gotten so expensive, but if you've owned yours for 10 years, it's probably worth more than twice it was when you bought it. What does this mean? Well, it means you can refinance it, even at today's interest rates, and still pull some of that equity out of it in the form of a check. 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
14: 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It's Jess Hooker.
30: Hello.
14: There's Pat Godwin.
21: Hey, Chick
14: McGee. Hey, Pat. Oh, there's Jeff Oskey.
13: Yeah, man.
14: Ace Cosby's here.
15: Hello.
14: Hello, Tom.
2: Hello, Chick McGee.
14: I think sports, or did I have another? Oh, the candy corn. Number one state in the United States loves candy corn the most.
2: Is this a question?
14: Here are the 10 states where candy corn is most popular. Mm. 10 to 1, or we could go not just say number 1 and move on. What do you want?
2: Yeah, I would do the latter.
30: Can I guess?
14: Yeah.
30: Kentucky.
14: It starts with a K. And Kansas? Kentucky is Kentucky is in the
2: California.
14: It is California.
13: Yeah.
14: Kansas is number 1, Utah, Iowa, Oklahoma, Missouri, Indiana, and Kentucky. There's your top 7.
30: Okay.
14: The 10 states where candy corn is most popular this year. Evidently it changes year to year.
2: Wow.
14: Candy corn futures. You've got a lot of money in there.
30: Right? Did you ever get that candy corn pizza, Ace?
13: No.
30: No, he was on the wait list.
13: Yeah.
2: What?
30: There was a wait. We read a story that Tombstone was doing a candy corn pizza kit.
2: Oh.
30: Ace signed up and was on the wait list, but I think they've canceled it. It might be over.
2: Can you just go buy candy corn and throw it on a pizza?
30: You really could.
14: That's right. What I said.
30: I wouldn't.
13: Yeah, well, it was $1.99.
2: Ah, okay.
30: Oh, right. I had the best pizza of my life last night. Mm. It was so good. It's nacho cheese pizza.
14: Oh.
30: Yes. Yeah. It's nacho cheese instead of red sauce on a traditional crust, mozzarella and cheddar mixed together. With ground beef and jalapenos. Oh, my gosh.
2: What? Well, that actually leads to today is an official day. Yesterday was, what, Nutter, Flutter, Fluffer?
30: Fluffer, Nutter.
2: Fluffer. That's right. Fluffer, Nutter.
30: Fluffer, Nutter.
2: Nutter, is Nutter, Fluffer is the technician at a porno set.
14: You don't make your own nut butter, is what you're supposed to do yesterday.
2: Yeah, I'm sorry.
14: I hope you got that done.
2: But today is what?
30: Today is National Moldy Cheese Day. Yeah.
2: Anyone?
30: You guys like stinky cheese?
14: No.
30: Sometimes. I do.
14: I've decided I like a really, really super sharp cheddar.
0: Yeah, I'm with you.
14: I've never.
0: What about a white cheddar?
14: I like the white cheddar. Yeah. Sure.
2: So, which are the moldy ones that are safe to eat?
14: I think mold's always good to eat. Like, isn't it?
30: No, it's not always. It depends on your cheese. So, it's a hard cheese that you can. Go ahead.
0: Is blue cheese a moldy cheese?
30: Blue cheese, the Maytag blue is, yes. And then the
2: What is
30: Stilton?
2: Maytag blue?
14: That's when you sit on your washer and eat cheese. You've done this.
2: There's really a cheese called Maytag cheese?
30: Maytag blue, yeah. That's I think good. It's because it's the region that it's from in France or something like that. I don't know.
14: Washer and dryers as far as the eye can see.
30: There's brie and...
14: I don't like brie. Too soft. Too soft.
30: Oh, no. If you put some jam on top of brie. Oh, yeah. Yes, that's the way you do it.
14: How about Havarti? Where are you on Havarti? That's only come on the scene recently, right?
30: Havarti's good. No, it's been around for a long time, but that's a hard cheese. That is not in this.
14: Jarlsberg?
30: No.
2: So I'm sorry.
30: Gorgonzola is another one.
14: Pass.
0: Oh, yeah.
2: What cheeses can you not eat if they're moldy?
30: Those are the soft cheeses, like cream cheese, cottage cheese, ricotta, those. If they're moldy, you got to toss them. But there's other cheeses that if they do get moldy, you can just cut off the mold. Parmesan is one, cheddar, Parmigiano Reggiano, those are all okay.
14: And we've had this question before. Do you pay the cheese tax?
2: What?
14: If you have a puppy dog or dog. Oh. You go to the refrigerator, get a piece of cheese. You got to pay the cheese tax. They're right there. Where's our cheese? They say
30: no. We have a meat tax. He gets a little piece of meat every time, but we don't do cheese. Yeah.
14: You ever hear of that meat tax, Tom? sometimes that load's just too heavy. You got to pay that meat tax.
2: usually with jewelry. Okay, let's go back to the sports desk. What's happening?
14: Major League Baseball. Listen to me now, and I have no details. Major League Baseball has proposed shortening its regular season. They're calling it the Crisco.
2: What?
14: I'm making this up, Tom. No, this part I'm not making up. Major League Baseball proposed shortening its regular season to 154 games from 162. It's trying to convince players to approve a salary cap in the league's next collective bargaining agreement that expires in like December of this year. We're going to have a big job action in Major League Baseball right around the corner. This new shortened schedule would start in 2029. It was 154 games in Major League Baseball until, I don't know, sometime in the 60s, maybe the 70s, somewhere around there. I had eight games. Major League Baseball Players Association responded to the proposed changes in a statement that said, go eat hard cheese. No, they said players will weigh in on these proposals and we will respond at the bargaining table.
30: Mm.
14: Management's trying to get all their ducks in a row, maybe not make this a job action. / strike.
2: Okay. Well,
14: remember when they struck Major League Baseball and there was no World Series? Remember that?
2: Yeah, absolutely.
30: This is a wild time.
14: It was wild. Absolutely wild.
2: They get pretty good pay.
30: they do.
2: It's kind of hard to relate to that when you got a guy making $40 million a year bitching.
14: Yeah, it is kind of tough, isn't it? We have Jerry Jones last night. The Dallas Cowboys lose to the Tampa Bay Buccaneers in Arlington in front of their home fan, 24-16. Now, NFL fans know that this could have been interpreted as the Cowboys' get-right game. So you run up against an opponent, go, we're going to have no problem. We're going to get right playing these guys. Well, it turns out the Cowboys were the get-right game for the Tampa Bay Buccaneers. That flipped the whole thing. Here's Jerry Jones. And by the way, here's a list of the general managers in the NFL, general managers and owners, who have a news conference after their teams play. That's the entire list.
2: Okay.
14: Here's Jerry Jones.
1: Well, I, of course, appreciated any chance that we might have had there near the end. The Buccaneers really took it to us. They did it, in my view, they did it inside.
14: Inside.
30: What does that mean?
14: They played the dome.
1: That's really surprising to me. That's what it is.
2: Can we get that audio written in stone?
14: Yes, we can.
2: That was not interesting at all.
14: She's sad.
4: World record.
14: This is interesting. Are you ready?
30: Mm.
14: A grandmother in Canada. I'm sorry, Canada has broken a Guinness World Record after holding an abdominal plank for 5 hours. Donna Jean Wilde, she's something, achieved the record for the longest abdominal plank female participating in the Huntsman World Senior Games in Utah.
2: We have a picture of this lady.
30: How old is she? Like how, like grandma or like grandma?
4: She could be 40, right?
14: 61.
30: Right. Oh, okay.
4: 61, ooh.
0: Is she there a chance she held it so long because her life alert needed a new battery? Like she couldn't get up?
14: Oh, are you saying 61?
4: 61 is really old. Is that old? Oh, is that what you're saying?
14: Easy. Would you care to meet me on the
30: phone? Know your audience.
14: There she is.
2: Wow.
0: That's not a plank. She's not even straight.
30: No. Yeah, she's not.
2: At all. No, but she's up. She's
14: boo.
2: On her toes. She's up off the ground.
30: Boo. Now, your core has to be up off the ground.
2: Here's what's.
14: And let me tell you something. That effort is half-assed in a lot of ways.
2: Can you put the photograph back up there? What strikes me as being unusual is there's a gigantic crowd watching this.
30: Yeah. Fit old people. I don't know. Maybe that's a thing. Oh, here's the video.
4: Ooh, she's.
14: Yeah.
30: She's pulsing a little.
4: She did a little hush there.
30: A little pulse.
2: She's kind of hot.
14: She's touching the ground.
30: You can't even see her face. You see that she's thin and blonde.
2: Yeah. I'd say two in the plank, one in the stank.
0: Have a good day.
30: Quick, read the next story, please, God.
14: I'm sorry I missed that, Tom. What?
2: Yeah, she's hot. She could crush some Werther's in her panties, and I'd be going eating those.
30: Oh, no.
14: Tom likes
30: getting worse.
14: With an ass like a house cat. He always has. I don't get it. You know what? If you were here, you guys go, hey, baby, what about you?
12: Calm down, bitch.
14: All right. Look, that's the world of sports, Tom. And evidently, we're cheering for the Chicago White Sox night in game five.
30: Yep. Oh, well, I get it. You're from there.
14: The Indians might have a chance.
30: And you're such a big sports fan.
2: They're the Guardians now. they no longer have Chief Wahoo.
30: That was the...
2: Yahoo.
14: That was certainly a misstep. The cartoon representation.
30: What was it? I don't know what it was.
2: The big famous buck-toothed...
14: you don't remember
2: Indian.
14: Chief Wahoo's
30: no,
14: picture?
30: No, I don't.
14: Oh, it was really something.
30: Sorry.
2: I just met a guy the other night, had that as a tattoo.
14: Chief Wahoo?
2: Yeah.
14: What am I saying? I've got two Indian heads as tattoos. What am I talking about?
2: Yeah, but Chief Wahoo is a caricature.
14: Yes,
30: right?
14: Very much so.
2: Yeah, very buck teeth.
30: Chief Wahoo.
2: It's a famous logo, for baseball. One of the early mascots. There you go.
30: That's his name. I didn't know he had a name.
2: And he's got a bright red face and an Indian feather. I offensive to many, certainly. But
14: believe it or not, that might be the tamer version of the early version that they used. Remember this version, Tom? This is probably what they used when you met Vic Davalio.
2: Yeah, that version is super offensive. You know, I was at this food court. This guy walked up and said, "Hey, you, Tom." We just got talking, and he said, "We just were talking about stuff." And then he rolls up his sleeve, and he had Cleveland Browns thing on one arm, and the classic old Chief Wahoo logo on his other arm.
14: What logo did he have for the Browns?
2: The little
14: the little elf
2: pixie elk guy.
30: All right.
2: I'm not sure what that
14: couldn't be a picture of Paul Brown.
2: Yeah, I don't know what that was supposed to mean.
14: A brownie, an elf. I think
2: a brownie is an elf.
14: Well, that's what they're saying.
2: Well, then
14: they're trying to hide the fact that the original owner of the Cleveland Browns was an egomaniac, and he named the team after himself.
2: Well, yeah,
30: wouldn't you?
14: If I owned a football team, they'd be the Chicks.
30: Yeah.
14: Oh yeah. Damn right they would.
30: Yeah.
14: Let's go, Chicks.
2: Yeah. But Chicks sounds, I don't know, not really scary.
14: That's how they get your partner.
2: Yeah. It's like the dog pound would be the puppy pound. Doesn't have that, you know.
14: We'd lead the league in adorable, I can tell you that. Darn right. How about that?
30: Do you regret your Indian-themed tattoos now?
14: No.
30: You don't?
2: We should explain. Chick has been a lifelong Washington Redskins fan. The Redskins also, the team also got rid of that name. And
14: yes, sir.
2: They're now the
30: I
2: Commanders.
30: Should say Native American. I'm sorry.
14: No, they're the Washington football team in my house.
30: I have a pineapple on the back of my arm as a part of one of my tattoos. And no reason at all. And this tattoo is probably about 10 years old. I had no idea. I had no idea that there was any significant meaning of the pineapple.
2: That means you're a swinger, right? If the pineapple on the door or something
30: is upside down.
0: Oh, so every time you raise your hand, it looks like you're volunteering to swing.
30: Yeah.
0: You're like, oh, I'll swing with you.
30: Yeah, so this guy came over to clean the carpets, literally came to clean the carpets.
14: Wow.
30: And And he was like, hey, I like your tattoo. And I was like, get out of here. Which I didn't. Yeah, I didn't know. So I regret that one.
2: He wanted to eat the carpet.
0: Well, hey, I got a letter here. I got a letter.
1: Between her and the dick tats and you and eating carpet.
21: Two planks in the...
1: Good Lord, people.
2: Sorry. What do you got over there?
0: This was from Joe. Jeff's ex said hindsight is 50-50. She was obviously talking about eventually taking half of his stuff. I would have been ecstatic if it was just half. Joe.
1: Spoken like someone who's never had to be...
0: Half my stuff, three quarters of my life. Oh, yeah, take it all.
1: Yeah, that's real funny, pal. Okay. Give me that letter. I'm hunting him down for you.
2: Coming up, an unusual thing that I was not aware of. If you ever shop on Amazon... over the course of time, Amazon takes in a lot of information, and there's actually a profile of you on your Amazon account. And with a couple of clicks, you can find out what Amazon thinks you are and what you're all about. It's kind of fun. When we come back, we're going to explore that. Also, we have mixed up at the funeral home. Uh-oh. We have a giant tortoise update and an unusual thing, two really interesting stories about the animal known as the beaver. So coming up, we'll have a beaver update. We are in the O'Reilly Auto Parts studios. 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
7: Hey.
3: Hello, Tom. Doing a little light reading over there? We're on the air.
7: I'm just reviewing some of our mail. We get some great letters. 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
3: Mm-hmm.
7: 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Coming up, we've got some comedian guests, including Dustin Nickerson will be in the studio with us shortly. Also, Haywood Banks going to stop by, I believe, and do his one of his famous Halloween songs. I certainly look forward to that. And guest comedians in the Bob and Tom Show are presented by Lee's Famous Recipe Chicken.
3: Oh,
7: delicious.
3: So good.
7: Now, I believe, you completed the sports broadcast?
3: Yes. Yes, I have.
7: So we're going to head over to the newsroom, if you will, the news desk.
3: That's right.
7: Not just any desk. It's the Incogni news desk.
3: In the newsroom.
7: With Jess Hooker.
4: Amazon customers are learning just how much the shopping platform knows about their preferences. The revelations emerged after Threads user Megan Montgomery shared a screenshot of her Amazon About You page, saying she was left literally speechless after finding a page of assumptions that Amazon had made about her. Among the observations listed was, has flat buttocks.
3: Huh?
7: What would she have purchased that would have indicated she had a flat butt?
4: Inserts?
3: Like a shaper?
4: Yeah.
3: Something like that?
4: Yeah, her post went viral with commenters sharing their assessments from Amazon. Such things said, has no friends.
7: Now, and what would you buy that would suggest that you have no friends?
4: How to make friends and there's a book called How to Make Friends and Make People Like You.
3: Yeah. Meals for One, maybe something like that.
4: There you go. Another one said, had not worn a medium size in anything in years. having a stomach that hangs over their vagina.
7: Again, what would you buy that would...
4: You would be buying a cincher, something to suck in your tummy.
7: Shapewear.
4: Yeah, shapewear, thank you.
3: Is that a fupa?
4: Yes.
3: Yeah.
7: What is...
4: Nope.
3: I'll have to tell you.
1: Is that a muffin top? Is that muffin top?
3: Muffin
4: top? Yeah, kind of like that. But FUPA is an acronym.
3: Are you familiar with the muffin top?
7: Yes.
3: Okay.
4: Yeah.
7: I'm not familiar with FUPA.
3: Okay.
7: Is that like
1: you may not want to
7: like FUBAR?
4: I'm gonna say all of it but the P. Okay.
7: Mm-hmm.
4: Fat upper.
7: Oh dear.
4: Area.
7: Me. Okay.
4: Yeah.
7: Okay. Okay. Well, that's really awful.
4: Oh, yeah, that is
3: you know
4: awful.
3: What? Oh dear me is the proper response.
7: I had no idea. Sorry. But again, this is the Amazon. What do you call it? It's the
4: About Me page.
7: Yeah.
4: So this is the assumptions that Amazon makes about you based on your purchases, and maybe even.
7: So this
4: I think
7: is just the computer just figures out what you bought, and
4: this is how they come to these conclusions. Amazon said the feature uses purchase history, searches, product reviews, saved lists, and conversations with Alexa to understand customers' preferences.
3: Huh.
4: So there you go. Another one said, uses phone in shower to read Kindle books. Now, there is a thing that you can hang in your shower that is a waterproof pocket that your devices can be in while you're in the shower.
3: No kidding?
4: Yeah.
3: Huh.
4: So
3: wow.
4: They may have bought that. And then this one says, likes brunettes with muscles. Whatever that means.
3: Well, who doesn't?
4: Yeah. I actually looked mine up at the break. I found the page on mine. And mine, luckily, nothing insulting, really. Has a dog, has a cat, favors organic and natural products, has an outdoor space, kitchen tools and gadgets, reads regularly. Pretty normal.
3: How do I find this? Do you have instructions?
7: Yeah.
4: Yes, I do. Since you have your phone with you, I'll tell you this way. If you open your... Open your Amazon app.
3: Hang on just a second. I'm there.
4: Go to your name at the top that says Hello Chick.
3: Okay. Yes.
4: Click that.
3: Click that.
4: Now,
1: mine doesn't say Hello Chick.
4: Oh. Yeah. hit Manage Profile.
3: Manage Profile.
4: Okay. And then you're going to go to Interests.
3: Interest. Yes.
4: And then you're going to scroll down to About You.
3: About
4: it's at the very bottom.
3: You. Here we are.
7: Yeah, there we go. Oh, this is interesting.
3: Let's see.
7: Mine isn't too bad.
3: 64 results.
7: Says I prefer pants with a lot of room for sizable genitalia.
3: The first entry. Oh, really? I'll be truthful. My first entry is consistent streaming service and subscriptions.
4: Yes.
3: I like the automatic shipping stuff.
4: Yeah,
3: ever since
4: there you go.
3: The pandemic, I'm up to my. I might be accidentally. Hoarding toilet paper. I'm not sure.
4: You never turn that off.
3: It's such a bother to go in there.
4: Are we going to all get toilet paper for Christmas?
7: Mine says
3: happy holidays.
7: Has children who he doesn't know order stuff on this account.
3: Gosh, I wish it did.
7: Has impeccable taste in shoes, pants, and shirts. This is so nice.
3: Impeccable, really?
7: Mm-hmm.
5: If you're buying your clothes off Amazon, it's not impeccable.
3: It knows what.
7: Hey.
5: And I get most of mine from that. I'm not insulting
4: there
5: me.
4: There is a high-end side of Amazon.
5: Oh, yeah. I must not be privy to that.
3: See, but it doesn't say absolutely, but it's... Likely, and they know what two cars I own.
4: Oh, yeah, there you go.
3: Absolutely.
4: Okay.
3: Nailed that.
5: It knew your car brand?
3: Yeah.
7: Yeah, mine too.
3: And this says, likely has a house.
4: That's good.
3: What the hell is that all about?
7: Well, they can tell by the stuff you're buying.
3: Well, yeah. I know, but...
4: I would hope so. Where are they shipping this stuff?
3: Yeah. Gracious.
7: It's kind of interesting. And there's certain things they get wrong, because if you're buying gifts for people...
4: Exactly.
3: Oh, likes
4: and if you share your account with your significant other, there's just some crossover.
3: Has a dog, possibly two.
4: There you go.
3: Likes Bumble and Bumble hair care. That's true. Okay. Yes. Oh, it knows me. Shea Moisture for body care.
7: Yeah.
3: Love the Shea Moisture, Tom.
7: So it's pegged you as a gay man?
3: High-end audio systems. Why is that and why are you laughing if that's what it has pegged me as?
7: That'd be cool.
5: Yeah.
7: That'd be good for the show if you all of a sudden late life gay chick.
4: You would make a good gay guy.
7: Yeah, you would. You have good clothing, you have good, nice grooming habits.
3: I was going to say I'm clean, reasonably clean.
7: Yeah.
3: Hmm. Periodic.
7: I wonder if you'd get along better with a guy than you have historically with the ladies.
3: Hey, let's explore that. One, two.
4: We are coming into cuffing season, so you could.
3: Periodic. Is that like.
4: And fudge season.
7: Coming into fudge was one of the themes earlier in the show.
3: Is cuffing like a canoodling? Is that under a blanket?
4: That is where you just kind of couple up for the season.
3: Right.
4: Yeah.
3: Oh, and you're out after the season?
4: Usually.
7: Yeah. Why is it called cuffing again?
4: I don't remember what the cuffing reference is.
3: I thought cuffing was smacking someone in the back of your hand. It was a cuff.
4: Oh,
7: I thought it was like you were handcuffed to somebody for the winter.
4: Oh, maybe that is what it is. Yeah, that sounds right.
7: I forget. We had that. Well, this is fun. It's if you are on a regular computer, it's a little bit less difficult to find the About You section of your Amazon list.
4: I should check the Bob and Tom Amazon and see what it says about
3: As far as my gay angle, enjoys Elton John music right there. Yeah. The early Elton John, I'd like to specify.
7: Right. Yes, fun. Okay, well, check everybody check
4: Pat,
7: out
4: did you see yours?
1: Mm-hmm.
4: What does it say?
1: It says probably has acoustic guitar, then it says definitely has large penis.
4: Oh, okay.
1: They nailed it.
3: Is that right?
1: Yeah.
3: How do they know?
7: No, I think then it says parentheses, or is buying condoms for his boyfriend.
1: Oh, that is
7: odd. Keep reading.
1: Oh, yeah, you're absolutely correct.
7: This really is an unusual story. Did I give you the one about... from datingnews.com about people turning to things like magic and astrology.
4: Oh, yes.
7: This is really funny because for people of certain ages, there are different levels of this. Mm-hmm. Explain what I'm talking about.
4: A new poll from datingnews.com suggests that younger Americans are increasingly turning to a little magic for help in their love life. Nearly two-thirds of Gen Z, adults roughly in their teens and 20s, say they've tried something spiritual, psychic, or witchy for romance. Some have even paid for love spells or rituals online. Millennials, now roughly in their 30s and early 40s, are also embracing love rituals, with some using witchcraft or magic to attract a partner and rekindle a romance.
7: Anybody here?
4: No, it sounds like something we would have done when we were teenagers, yeah. But
7: then as it goes up, it's baby boomers least likely to...
4: Yeah, Gen Xers, mostly in their 40s and 50s, are less likely to try this. And baby boomers, obviously, are the least likely. Gen Z still trusts therapy most for dating advice, but astrology, psychics, and tarot are increasingly part of the mix.
7: I mean, Jeffrey, would you pretend you believed in astrology?
5: Yeah, back in the day. I've been to Lilith Fair. I've been to Melissa Etheridge. Pretend a lot to get laid.
3: That's a book. Lies I've told to sleep with a woman. Yeah,
7: How about the concerts you've gone to?
3: Yeah.
5: Yeah.
7: Yeah.
5: Like I said, I've been to Lilith Fair twice and Melissa Etheridge three times. So
4: I would have been at those shows, too, so I can't say anything. But
5: I don't know if I should share this, but I dated a witch.
4: Ooh.
5: And when
4: a good witch or a bad witch?
5: Well, when we broke up, she put a hex on my junk.
4: No way.
5: And
7: did it work?
4: Like what kind
5: of
4: hex?
5: I don't know if it worked or if psychologically it worked.
4: Did she say?
5: She told me that, and then the next time I was with another person, there was an issue, and I had to call her and ask her to take the hex off of my junk.
4: Did it work the next time?
5: Better.
4: Yeah.
7: Does she have that ad hex for sex?
3: And then she serves a nice...
5: But that was an actual phone conversation I had to have with the ex, was, hey, you said you did this, and I... believe in you. Like, I believe she's crazy enough that she did do it. And then when there were issues, I had to call her up and ask her to take it off.
7: And she was a self-proclaimed witch.
5: Oh, yeah.
3: She also serves...
7: How do you get that distinction? Do you have to join some club?
4: There's different degrees of witches.
5: You buy a bunch of candles and books and...
4: You wear stones.
7: Be careful. She'll hex you again if she's listening.
5: No, we're friends now, and she's an awesome person.
3: Oh.
5: And I got no problems with her whatsoever. She's one of the best.
3: Can't come into your house unless she's invited. Oh, no, that's a vampire. Yes. Never mind.
7: Yeah, what you need to do is to get reliable love advice from a Magic 8-Ball. And that'll tell you. But this is pretty interesting that a lot of folks, especially younger, are... It says turning to a little magic in their love lives.
4: Yeah, I don't do it for love, but I I have sprinkled cinnamon around the doorway at the beginning of each month for just good luck.
5: Oh, I do that to keep out the ants.
7: I wasn't aware of that. That's a thing.
4: Yeah, it's for abundance and protection.
3: Well,
4: and
3: there's
4: all those
7: doesn't that cause
3: a
7: bugs?
3: Sage? A sage?
4: No, it doesn't cause any bugs. Yeah, you could sage your house, light sage. Yeah, and get the spirits out, the bad mojo.
7: Yeah, I just take Axe body spray and
1: keeps everything out.
7: Spray it around the place where the dogs are most of the time.
4: Doesn't that attract teenage boys or girls?
7: Oh, wait a minute. That's no good. Coming up, we have a great guest coming to the studio today. Comedian Dustin Nickerson, comedian Haywood Banks on the way. Plus, we have an interesting thing if you're a cat owner, and a sweet story about a Make-A-Wish kid. It's kind of happy and nice. And also, the world's oldest tortoise back in the news, Jonathan the tortoise, has been around since the 1800s, still alive. And we're going to find out about that. And then we have another tortoise story, actually a pretty happy tortoise story about a recent discovery of more than 100,000 live tortoises coming up. So kind of a sweet turtle fang. And then do you know what neural nostalgia is? We're going to tell you, and we all have it. It's all about the kind of music you like. When we come back to the O'Reilly Auto Parts Studios, this is the Bob and Tom Show.
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4: Hello.
3: Hello, Pat Godwin.
1: Hey, Chick.
3: Jeff Oskey, how you doing?
1: I'm well.
3: Good. There's Ace Cosby.
29: Howdy.
3: Hello, Tom.
7: Hello, Chick McGee.
3: Go, baby, go.
7: I want a little quick quiz. We're shortly going to be joined by comedian Dustin Nickerson. Comedian Haywood Banks is going to come in later on and do one of his Halloween songs. I look forward to that. Ms. Hooker, you had the news story about particularly Gen Z using various potions, et cetera, et cetera, et cetera.
4: Yeah, they get a little witchy with their their love advice.
3: Ooh, witchy woman.
7: Okay, I want to see if she knows this one. Do you know the song that has the lyrics something like, I think it's, I took my troubles down to Madame Rue? You know the gypsy with the gold tattoo.
4: Oh, no, I want to say Love Potion number 9.
1: That's it. You'd be right.
4: Exactly. Yeah. So I know that song because my dad used to sing that song all the time when we were kids. Like, that was one of his go-tos. Oh. And, like, what we all... That?
0: I closed my eyes, I shut my eye, took a drink.
4: Yeah. Oh, yeah.
7: It's a great song.
4: Yeah, that's a huge song from my childhood. He thought it was so funny.
7: And, yeah, the notion is that this will make her love me.
4: Yeah.
7: Or this will be whatever. Kind of fun.
0: But of course.
4: Yeah, that's a great song. That's so fun.
7: Yeah, okay. There's probably a contemporary version that involves some kind of pill, I'm guessing.
5: Wasn't that a Sandra Bullock movie?
4: Practical Magic?
1: I thought there was a Love Potion number 9. Yeah.
4: Oh, I'm sorry. I thought you were talking about one right now where she's a witch. Practical Magic is one where she's a witch with Nicole Kidman and Stockard Channing and somebody else. I can't remember who the fourth actress is, but they just came out with the sequel after like 20 years.
7: Okay, well, we're going to grab some news over there at the Incogni news desk. What have we missed?
4: Let's see. Some scientists are suggesting that a very old giant tortoise named Jonathan may hold the secret to a long, healthy life. Jonathan is 194 years old.
0: Oh!
4: But his body has somehow managed to avoid many of the usual effects of aging. Despite his advanced age, Jonathan is reportedly still sexually active and has been known to pursue other tortoises for mating.
0: Get over it.
4: In fact, Jonathan once tried mating with a female tortoise named Emma, who flipped him onto his back.
0: Yeah.
4: He couldn't turn himself over.
0: No fair.
4: Life in danger until someone could rescue him.
7: So I was thinking about when this tortoise was born. Andrew Jackson was president of the United States.
0: Yeah, it's crazy.
7: I mean, that kind of...
0: There are... it was Darwin's turtle, right?
4: I don't know if that's this one.
0: I think Jonathan... Yeah, Jonathan, I'm pretty sure.
7: I don't know about that. I do know that he has, as far as they know, never had any offspring.
4: Oh, but he likes to...
7: Yeah, but he likes... And he still...
1: Loves the snapper.
7: thank you very much, yes. And he's 194... And they have a whole history. They know, you know, when he was brought to the island and all this other stuff.
4: Darwin's turtle was Harriet.
0: Harriet
4: was Darwin's turtle.
7: Have you
4: turtle.
7: Seen him?
4: Yeah.
0: Thought it was John.
7: Have you seen the picture? Do we have a picture? Oh, we've lost our guy. The word that comes to mind when you see him is moisturizer. Really need to.
4: They do dry out.
7: Really need to do something about that face.
0: Do you moisturize, Tom?
7: I do not. I'm just
0: every now and then
7: probably should.
0: Hands,
7: I don't know.
4: Yeah, we need to get you some baby lotion or something. Yeah. You know what I mean?
7: Yeah. I don't know.
4: I don't know.
7: I don't have that kind of time. I know I'm supposed to wear sunscreen every day, and I never do that. So.
0: Every day, even just going outside.
7: Yes.
4: Well, he covers, but you stay covered.
7: Yes,
4: you do well that way.
7: Yeah, my dermatologist lady wants me to essentially live with an umbrella attached to my shirt.
4: I had a dermatologist tell me to keep sunscreen in my car to cover my hands because when you're driving all day, that's what ages your hands
7: well,
4: in the sun exposure.
7: I had to have the Mohs surgery on my left ear.
4: From that,
7: That's the one that, and then I asked her, and she said that the most, I forget the name of it, when they remove that stuff from your skin, the pre-cancer stuff.
4: Yes.
7: She said the most that she removes is the, from the elbow to the hand and the left arm. And that's from the sun. So anyway, I brought up moisturizer because this Jonathan, he's a little bit, aged. Yikes.
0: He is aged.
4: Yeah. Well, he is 194.
7: Yeah, but they're quite literally trying to figure out what it is about these critters that makes them live so long. Part of it, I suppose, is they don't run much.
4: No, they're pretty slow. They don't increase their heart rate as they should.
7: They don't do a lot. They just kind of sit around.
5: They have good shelter.
4: Yeah.
5: That's the key.
7: They carry it around?
5: Yeah.
0: I was going to say, he's lived in the same house for 194 years.
7: Yeah.
0: Wow.
7: When he was a kid, his pet was a dinosaur. This is old. This is an old critter. Yes, but we have another tortoise story today.
0: Oh. There's more?
4: Hold on. I got to find
7: this
4: it.
7: One's really cool.
0: Really?
7: Yeah. Just by chance, this came down. Have you ever heard of the, I believe it's pronounced, is it pronounced Seychelles?
4: Seychelles, yeah.
7: The Seychelles?
4: Yeah.
7: The islands?
0: S-E-Y-C-H-E-L-L-E.
7: I've never been there.
0: No.
4: Scientists have discovered a thriving giant tortoise population on one of the Seychelles Islands.
0: Oh.
4: During a recent survey, researchers found approximately 180,000 Aldabra giant tortoises living on the island.
7: Is it? I was thinking it was Aldabra.
4: Aldabra? Oh, like
7: because that'd be cool because it would rhyme with abracadabra.
4: No, that would make sense.
7: Even if it's wrong, it's funnier.
4: Yeah, you are right.
7: But I mean, 180,000 giant tortoises. How cool would that place be, huh?
5: Yeah. Good, unless you're the guy who has to count the tortoises.
7: They'd be easy to count because they're moving so slow.
0: I am not familiar with tortoise scat. Would that be quite the cleanup? Or
4: I don't know.
7: I hadn't thought about that.
0: Yeah.
7: Wow. That.
4: How big is it?
7: Are they in the water a lot?
0: I've heard it's the size of a middle-aged man's.
4: Really?
0: It's comparable.
7: Filipino, yeah. Primarily.
4: Oh, right. It's the highest figure ever recorded for the species, exceeds the human population of Seychelles.
0: Wow.
4: Seychelles?
0: They're leaving because they're tired of turtles or tortoises.
7: Or try saying, wait a minute, what is it? What is
1: Susie.
7: It? What is it? No, is it Sally Susie. Sells... Wait,
0: Sally sells seashells on the seashore.
7: But at Seychelles.
4: At Seychelles.
7: Sally sells seashells by the shore at
0: Seychelles. Seychelles? It's like a resort, right?
1: Yeah.
0: It's like, and there's sandals there
7: or
0: something.
7: It's a bunch of islands off of Africa.
0: Swappers and
1: swingers.
0: You trade
1: upside
0: shots
1: down
0: for
1: pineapple,
0: oral pleasure. Stuff like that. Yeah.
7: I can't get it. Sally sells.
0: Over the waistband handies at the bar.
7: Seashells by the Seychelles. I can't do it.
0: How about this one? Black rubber baby buggy bumpers. Can you do that? Okay.
7: Okay, but this is a nice happy story about tortoises.
4: It is, yeah, it is.
0: Did we need a nice happy story about tortoises?
7: Yeah, I think so.
0: Do tortoises have a natural enemy? Mm. Like if a tortoise would hear, there are cranes moving in, we got
4: to
0: leave.
4: Okay, so have you been to the beach where they like mark off and you can't get where they have laid their eggs?
0: Loggerhead turtles.
4: There's a documentary somewhere where they do this all up and down the coast of this very specific beach. And then when they hatch, they have to get to the ocean as fast as they can. And there are a bunch of baby turtles.
0: Yep.
4: And I don't know if it's seals or some kind of flying bird. I don't know what it is.
0: Oh, no.
4: But they eat, like they end up, half of the baby turtles don't make it to the ocean because of predators.
1: Yeah.
4: And there's a whole documentary about it. It's so sad.
7: Wow.
0: You know what we need to do?
7: When I have a great deal of free time, I'll check that out.
0: No, you know what we need to do is let nature take its course.
4: I agree. Yeah.
7: I famously rented a house on...
0: I will never forget this story.
7: Captiva Island.
0: So wonderful.
1: Yeah.
7: This is not a joke.
4: Okay.
7: So I rented this place and... got there, and there was police tape on the ramp that led to the beach. The entire beach was closed for, like, whatever, 5 miles.
0: The entire beach where his condo or house was.
7: Yeah, I'd rented it for a week.
0: Yeah.
7: And, I mean, it was literally closed because every 2 minutes, a gigantic truck would come by. They were pumping in sand, and they were... resanding the beach so they could get it ready for the turtle thing.
0: Resanding the beach.
1: Sanibel and Captiva have the strictest laws and rules. Yeah.
7: So you couldn't walk on the beach. You could, but there were, imagine the biggest trucks you've ever seen, like the ones that carry
4: I didn't know they did that.
7: That carry the gravel.
4: Yeah.
7: Every 2 minutes.
0: Where do you think the sand on the beach comes from? You think that just happens?
7: By the way.
0: No.
4: Yeah. Seashells, they wear them down and they turn into sand.
0: That's right.
7: 24 hours a day.
4: Oh my gosh.
0: And a lot of this, beep, beep, beep, beep.
7: Yeah, no, it really. That was it.
4: What'd you guys do?
7: I drove to Orlando. I said, well, I'm not going to stay here.
0: Wasn't that the same?
7: I'd already paid for the.
4: Oh,
0: wasn't that the same hotel that the pillows had tennis balls
7: in? No. That was a different one. That was on the East Coast of Florida.
0: I'll never forget that.
7: Yeah, that was.
1: Wait a minute.
0: The only way we get there after a whole.
7: That's why I exclusively go to Disney World because, hey, I know what I'm going to get. I don't care. It's much better. Coming up, comedian Dustin Nickerson. Comedian Haywood Banks with one of his Halloween songs. But right now, we're going to check in with Chick McGee because have some fun this weekend. How do you do that?
0: Football is heating up, everybody. And you need to pull up because Prize Picks has all your picks in one place. 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
7: Thank you very much, Prize Picks. Thank you, Chick McGee. Coming up, comedian Dustin Nickerson. Coming up, comedian Haywood Banks with a cool Halloween song. And coming up, we're going to return to the O'Reilly Auto Parts studios. 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
4: Hello.
0: She's at the Incogni News Desk. There's Pat Godwin.
1: Hey there, chick.
0: Hello. There's Jeff Oskey.
5: That's right.
0: There's Ace Cosby.
21: Hello.
0: I'm Chick. And Tom, we have a special guest.
7: Joining us in the studio, comedian Dustin Nickerson is here with us. Hey, Dustin, how are you?
22: Hello, friends. Thanks for having me.
7: It's good to see you again. I have an interesting encounter that I had recently.
22: Okay.
7: I want to run this by you.
0: Now, wait a minute. Is this a true story?
7: This is a true story.
0: Okay. All right.
7: Kelly and I and the girls, we go to a handful of restaurants, but we go over and over and over and over.
0: Yeah, you do it upright.
7: Yeah. I got talking to one of the waiters a couple months ago, and His name is Dustin.
22: Mm-hmm.
0: All right.
7: Then
0: Then
7: I said, this guy's probably mid-30s.
0: So let me ask you this: when he said, "Hi, my name's Dustin," did you say, "Oh"?
7: I said, "Were you named after Dustin Hoffman?"
0: Ah,
7: which I thought
0: he said he didn't know who Dustin Hoffman was.
7: And he
0: was.
7: Said he didn't. Thank you for telling my story. He said he didn't know who Dustin Hoffman was.
0: Why? Then that took you by surprise.
7: Yeah. I mean, I don't know. I would contend Dustin Hoffman as a major actor and movie star has been in fewer bad movies than any big star.
4: Mm.
7: Most of the movies he's in are pretty good.
4: Yeah, right, you're probably right.
5: Has he been in one in the last 30 years?
7: Yes.
5: What?
4: Mm.
22: He did the Fockers, right?
7: Yeah.
4: Yeah, he did one of those. Oh, yeah. Yeah, that was a big one.
7: F-O-K-K.
22: Mm-hmm.
7: But I mean, so this leads to the question.
22: The answer is yes, I was named after Dustin Hoffman.
7: Thank you.
22: There you go. Yeah.
0: Thank you.
22: And if you would have asked, I would have just told you in the restaurant that day.
0: Yeah.
7: See? But he was.
22: Thank you for visiting me in my day job.
7: He wasn't a similar story.
4: Mm-hmm.
7: We had a.
0: There's more.
7: We had a babysitter. We had a babysitter the other day, a freshman in college. And. She mentioned
0: world's turning
7: a very fine university, Kenyon College in Ohio.
4: Okay.
7: And I said, "Oh, Paul Newman went there." And she said,
4: Mm-mm.
7: "Who's Paul Newman?"
0: Mm-hmm.
7: And I went, "You know, Paul Newman, the
1: other,
7: you know, cool."
4: Did you tell her like?
7: Then I said. Then I said, spaghetti sauce, salad dressing.
4: Mm-hmm. Yeah.
7: One of the great Americans
4: cookies,
7: of all time.
4: Yeah.
0: This will kindle Paul a Newman. Memory. Paul Newman from Cool Hand Luke. Who from what?
7: I just thought everybody knew Paul Newman.
0: You think a lot.
7: I mean, race car.
0: A lot of a general idea.
1: The world has moved on.
7: The world has moved on from. What are they teaching in our schools? You got to know who Dustin Hoffman and Paul Newman are.
0: Some people can't live on the outside. You got to go back inside. Brooks told us that.
7: Okay. So were you really named after Dustin Hoffman?
22: I was. Yeah. Yeah. It.
0: You have made him so happy.
22: Yeah, yeah, no, him and I talk about it. Well, because he's not busy. He's not doing a lot of movies, as we discussed. But the only, if you're named Dustin, you are going to get called Justin your entire life. No one's ever going to get that right. My sister, I have an older sister, and she had, the meanest, classic elementary school older sister insults is one day we're in a big fight. She goes, "Whatever, Dustin, mom just named you after a chore."
0: That's right.
22: Right? I still don't have a good comeback. Yeah. I'm 41. I'm like, whatever, you're just stupid.
3: Yeah, that's
22: stupid,
3: great.
22: Jessica.
0: Actually, Dustin Hoffman is in a movie that I've been meaning to watch on the streaming. It's called Tuner. T-U-N-E-R. And it's a mystery, a crime thriller. Dustin plays Harry Horowitz, a reluctant piano tuner.
3: Oh, I've read about this.
0: You're much more excited about it than I am, but okay. You know the exciting car chase world of piano tuners.
1: Reluctant ones.
0: Yeah. Yes, sir. Yeah.
22: They got me back in the game. Yeah. I didn't want to. I said I was done doing this kind of work.
0: Oh, wait.
1: I can't hear the A flat anymore.
0: I can't hear the clicks. Actually, it is safe cracking. His young protege gets pulled into a criminal safe cracking operation in New York City. Mm. Released in theaters in May of 2026 for 5 minutes and right to stream.
4: I did see the trailer for this.
1: I did too. Yeah.
3: He was in Little Big Man, The Graduate.
4: Kramer versus Kramer.
3: What's All the President's Men, one of my favorite movies.
4: Yeah.
3: In any
4: event. Is he Tootsie?
0: Yeah. He is Tootsie.
3: Yeah. That's a great
4: movie. Hi, yes. I know a lot of people are 50-50 on that, right? Like,
0: Tootsie?
4: Was it good? Was it not? I loved it.
3: Tootsie is great.
4: Great cast, everybody.
0: I don't know about great.
3: Oh, come on.
22: What's Tootsie? I'm just kidding.
3: nice of you to stop by. Dustin Nickerson's on his way, if I'm not mistaken, to Comedy Off-Broadway in Lexington, Kentucky, tonight and tomorrow.
22: Correct.
3: For some great live shows, some great stand-up comedy. I certainly highly recommend it. So would you say 41?
22: I'm 41 years old. 41 years old with old children.
4: Yes.
3: How old?
22: 19, 17, and 12. Yeah, we had our kids real hillbilly young.
3: You're the opposite of me. I still have a 10-year-old.
22: Yeah, well, when you tell people, because we got married young, when you tell people you got married young, because me and my wife are 19 when we got married, they go, "Jesus." And you go, "Yeah, that's why."
3: We were rule followers and we were eager. You got a daughter about... In college or about to go?
22: I have a son in college. He's in his sophomore year in college. He went off this last year. Very emotional, your kid going off to college, right? Especially for the firstborn, because you care about him the most.
0: That's right.
22: I do think you don't love them more. Of course not. And they're not your favorite necessarily, because favorite is not based on... it's not based on their age. It's based on which one has the best personality.
4: Yeah.
22: You know, when you're you look at your kids, you're like, I would die for any of you, but I would live with that one. I like that one. And it's my middle kid. For me, we were recently she has a personality that I just vibe with. At the dinner table a while back, and she took the dressing, the Paul Newman dressing. And then to the tune of Bowie's song, Let's Dance, she just goes, "Let's wrench." And there was just a silence at the table. And I was like, "Your siblings are dead to me. It's just you and me, middle one. We're doing this."
3: That is so great.
0: Yeah.
3: Great. Wow.
0: She got it, right?
22: She's got the good. So anyways, the other one, he's off. He's off to college now. And it's emotional, and you get really, really sad. And then they come back on day three, and you're like, "When are you leaving again?" Because we moved on.
3: Yeah, I was at dinner not too long ago, and my youngest, who's 10, she said, "Now, Daddy, you said that if anybody had a tattoo, they'd be left out of your will. Finn and I don't have tattoos, so do we get all the money?" This is true, absolutely true. How did you know about all that? Because I did jokingly say,
22: "Yeah,
3: I don't get tattoos." And of course, all of my
7: children over a certain age have to tattoo.
5: All of them.
7: Yeah. Mm-hmm. So I only have two that are tattoo free, but the clock is ticking.
22: Right. Yeah. My wife recently got her first tattoo.
7: Really?
22: Yeah. It's a temporary one. It's an estrogen patch.
0: All right.
7: Yeah. I'm assuming. Do you have any? I would say you're. If I had to guess,
22: I have
7: say
22: one.
7: No.
22: I have one little. It's a wedding ring tattoo. It's a little because I have ADHD and I would lose my ring constantly. So finally, I was on like my 11th wedding ring. I also don't like that you said. I would assume no. Just based on vibe.
7: No.
5: That's a positive.
7: That's a good thing.
22: That is. Oh, yeah, of course. Free. Yeah. I'm trying to stay in the will.
7: Yeah.
22: I'm in yours, correct?
7: Yeah, of course.
22: Yeah.
7: You know, see, this is, I've been wearing this. I got officially married again.
4: In April?
7: April.
4: Yeah, there you go.
7: And so congratulations.
5: Now, party.
7: Let me explain.
0: Yeah.
7: Yeah, we're going to get that done eventually. So
4: none of us will be invited.
7: Putting the ring on, I was taking it off every night and all that. And then I realized.
0: Why were you taking the ring off?
4: Just leave it on, buddy.
7: Yeah, I've learned. It's never off now.
4: Yeah.
7: Because I would forget. I'd come in, and one day I came in, and Christy, you know, eagle eye Christy,
6: where's your ring? What's your ring? Is something wrong in paradise? You don't
7: know.
0: Okay, I don't know.
7: I forgot to put it on.
0: I don't know if she actually said that, but you have her voice.
1: That is.
0: That on. That's amazing.
6: Where's your ring?
7: Do women, I don't want to generalize, but.
4: Oh, go ahead.
7: There is something about the way they hone in on stuff like that.
4: Yeah, I mean, traditionally we're awful. Yeah. That's just what we do.
7: Yeah, just picking up.
0: Pushy, nosy.
22: Just women in general.
4: Just women in general. We're pretty much all women. We're the worst.
7: Now, do you immediately notice if a man or a woman has on a wedding ring?
4: No, not really. Not at this age. You know, I'm not in the dating scene at all, so I don't look for that.
7: That's the kind of thing I would never notice.
4: Yeah, but you don't notice a lot of
0: things. You don't notice so much.
4: Yeah.
7: True.
4: Yeah, I think we all notice around here, you know, like when you got married, we knew immediately and didn't say anything.
0: Actually,
4: and the cameras, yeah. I mean, our listeners were on it fast.
7: Yeah, we got married on the weekend.
0: In a fever, right?
7: And just kind of, we didn't want to make a big deal out of it.
4: Yeah.
0: I was convinced you got married 3 years before you got married.
4: Yeah, I thought you'd been married for a long time. Got married. Yeah.
7: Well, I think we've been together 15 years and have two kids, and if my mother were alive, she'd be going, hello? It's about time.
4: Right.
7: Just say.
0: She sounds like a wonderful woman.
7: Yeah. No, but. Does this ADHD affect you in any other way?
22: Yeah, so many ways. Parenting with ADHD is hilarious because we both have to try and remember to have her take a pill every day, which is the opposite. It's the worst. I mean, the worst symptom. It's like going up to a blind person. Like, you ever just try looking at stuff? That would just fix that. That'd be so easy, right? Like, I'm very forgetful. This did solve it though, but I remember, I don't think I needed it as much as I thought I did, because I worked the road a lot with Taylor Tomlinson, and I remember a while back I was open for her and I had forgotten my ring, and I was like, I better go get a replacement ring. I don't want, you know, some Jezebel, you know, like,
0: no,
22: making a move. And she looked me in the eye. She goes, I wouldn't worry about that. I go, why? She goes, you look like a wedding ring.
4: That's good.
7: That's a sweet compliment.
22: Yeah. It was, yeah. I think it's up there with you don't strike me as somebody that would have tattoos. I think it's in a similar vein, honestly.
0: I think it is.
22: In the pantheon of compliments.
7: You got that dad look. Do I give off that vibe, or am I too hip?
0: No, you're too hip.
7: Thank you.
0: You're way too hip.
7: Genuine laugh.
0: Way too hip.
7: Our guest is Dustin, named after Hoffman Nickerson.
22: Mm-hmm.
7: Mr. Nickerson will be on stage doing some great live stand-up comedy at Comedy Off-Broadway in beautiful Lexington, Kentucky, mm-hmm. tonight and tomorrow night. And we'll find out more about your life and what's going on with you. Have you ever considered getting a tattoo other than the ring?
22: No.
7: Is there a Chick, for example, has a number of tattoos in honor of his favorite football club.
0: And there are a couple others that are not that, but yeah.
22: I am tempted to cover up parts of my body, yes. There are parts of me that I go, I would love to get some ink on that. I would love to not see that in its natural. I'm not impressed with this whole, as a general, that's why I like being married. I've never, people anytime I don't want anybody else to see this.
0: Yeah.
22: I like that one woman has seen this. I'm not even really tempted to cheat in that, right? I've never like looked at my naked body and like, let's get some other eyes on this. Who wants to know where all that extra is? Who wants to know that I only got one of that? I got an extra of that. It's vague on purpose, the joke is.
7: Dustin Dickerson, have you always been a glasses wearer?
22: I was raised by a single dad, so I did not realize I needed glasses until I got married.
4: Yeah, I'm in that club.
22: Yeah. Single dad, mom was out of the picture. So my dad, like, there were no eyes appointments. It was like if we went to school, like I remember my dad said on our, like the forms that you give to school, under emergency contact, he wrote 911. He just did his best to get through.
4: It's a lot like having a nurse for a mom. Like any medical condition it's non-existent. Like, you're fine all the time.
22: Yeah. No, it was a lot of, you know, it's why I can't even really relate to my children. Like, one of my daughters is in therapy. She was like, did you ever do therapy when you were a kid? I was like, I couldn't tell my dad I was thirsty. If I did, I was told to swallow my spit. So.
7: Oh, that's great.
22: So, no, I did not. My single redneck father, who I saw cry two times ever, both involving the Daytona 500. No.
0: Wait a minute. Some of those races are very moving.
22: Yeah. No, I did not see him. It was him in my house and my uncle Butch.
0: Butchie!
22: And whatever you just saw when I said Butch, that's him. He had one son named Tater. These were our family. So no, my eyes were not getting checked. Growing up in Seattle, I was like 20 years old and married and just like a rainy, dark road. And I'm squinting over the wheel. My wife's like, do you think maybe you need to go get your eyes checked? And I'm like, no, the signs are supposed to be blurry. That's how they make you focus on the road.
7: Yeah, because you look like a glasses guy.
22: That's good.
7: That's part of your whole vibe.
22: It is.
7: Glasses looks like you're married.
22: Which, no if tattoos. You remember last.

0: That's good. Part of your whole vibe.
1: It is.
0: Glasses,
1: yeah.
0: Looks like you're married.
1: Which, no, if tattoos. You remember last time, is when you I was here. That is, it has unfortunately really, really added to the Gary Ridgway vibes. Which, if you there's a fun revelation on this show of when I mean, if you're, I'm thankful that Gary Ridgway is not a more known serial killer, the Green River Killer,
2: because
1: it is a splitting image. And if they ever do the doc, it might be the only way I get on Netflix, honestly.
3: I forgot that came up.
1: Yeah.
4: Right now, coming up, it's Chick McGee.
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4: Thank you very much, Chick McGee. 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We're hanging out with comedian Dustin Nickerson. 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

0: by the Fox, Carl Cruzy is a man on a mission to get the lead out. 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
0: These aren't just songs. 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
10: Hi.
9: She's at the Incogni News Desk. Hello, Pat Godwin.
11: Hello, Chick.
9: There's Jeff Oskey.
12: How do you do?
9: How do you do? How do you do? There's Ace Cosby.
13: Hey, Chick.
9: Hey, I'm Chick. Hello, Tom. We have a guest.
14: Joining us in the studio, he is comedian Dustin Nickerson.
10: And Mr. Nickerson is on his way to Comedy Off Broadway, Lexington, Kentucky, tonight and tomorrow for some great live stand-up comedy. He is a family man, and with one tattoo, and it's a wedding ring tattoo.
11: A wedding ring tattoo?
10: Yeah, wow. Yeah. This is, maybe this is not the time to bring this up, but Pat Godwin and I, interestingly enough,
12: got tattoos together. Don't tell everybody.
10: Yep. We were in the Commonwealth of Kentucky. We were speaking to a woman who was a tattoo removal artist.
12: Yeah.
10: And you know where I'm going with this, Pat?
12: I think I do, yeah.
10: What did she tell me?
12: That the number one tattoo removal was the name or the wedding ring?
10: The wedding ring.
12: Yeah.
10: Number one tattoo removal. And she said it was extraordinarily painful, that particular one.
13: It is. I had tattoos removed from the inside of my pointer fingers. If you guys remember, back in the day, I had a Fu Manchu tattooed on both sides of my fingers.
10: And so as a joke, you could hold your fingers up and look like you had them. And you thought...
13: I thought that was funny. I thought I was young. I thought it was funny, but I thought it would be even more fun if I did the full handlebar and I put them down my thumbs and went around on my... I didn't do that. The guy talked me out of that.
12: Yeah.
13: I wanted to do this.
10: That would have really hurt, though, right?
13: Yeah, well, it all hurt, but it hurts twice as bad to have it removed.
9: So bad.
13: And now I'm having half a sleeve removed, and it is painful.
10: Now, Dustin, you had it tattooed onto your finger. Did that hurt?
11: It did. It did hurt. Yeah.
10: I would assume you went back to your wife and told her, this is how much I love you. I had this guy poking me with ink-filled needles.
11: It was a little bit of that, and I was hoping it was going to be like a romantic gesture, that she was like, oh my gosh, that's so sweet. And it was like and now it's since, because my wife is a slow processor, which means you do not get the detail that you're not going to get the emotion that you want immediately out of something. And sometimes you don't get it at all. But now she has since come to love it, which is great. That is real insult to injury, by the way, that you would be like going through a divorce and then they'd be like, oh, crap, now I got to go get this removed as well. You're like, can I just find a different person that also... have a moon nickname for.
13: Oh, yeah.
10: Well, maybe while they're in the dating phase, you can get a flesh tone ring that covers the...
9: There you go.
11: Yeah.
13: Right.
10: No, you're not going to believe this, but I...
9: I don't believe it.
11: Oh. That's a very popular...
10: When I first had to start wearing this wedding ring, it was just in April, and I told you I forgot to wear it one morning, and Christy goes, wait, your wedding ring, double engagement?
9: That is so weird. You have her voice down.
10: So I went online. This is completely true. You can, for like $12, you can buy a package of essentially plastic wedding
13: silicone.
9: Silicone. Mm. Those are big right now.
10: Yeah.
9: Big
13: in the gym community.
10: Yeah. Yes. So that's what. Yeah. So you can, in case you forget, I've got four at the office.
13: Yeah.
10: But I just leave it on. It's on all the time.
11: I was much more interested in you had me at flesh tone. Very popular interior paint color.
10: Yeah. Yes. What I can't see from here. What color is your tattooed ring?
11: Ink?
13: Like gray. That.
11: Oh,
13: it's
11: gray?
13: A gray wash.
10: It's bluey blue.
11: Mm-hmm.
10: Now, just off the air, we were talking because we both have college sophomores as children. I should point that out.
11: Yeah.
9: Have you ever had? Never mind.
10: Is it your son that's a sophomore?
11: My son is a sophomore, yeah, and he runs cross country, and like a lot of time when people are very, I have to clarify that, because when I say my son is a Division I college athlete, some people go, that's impressive, but the majority of people look at me again and go, that is surprising. I did not. Is he the guy that yells in the canoe? What is he? And then I go, no, he's a long distance runner, which, as you know, is like respect wise, like one rung above canoe yeller. It is not. I've learned to love the sport. I don't know if any of you guys have ever been around cross country.
10: Oh, I did in high school.
11: Well, there you go. It is not a sexy, cool, respected sport.
10: No.
11: Because most other sports are running plus another skill. and that one's just run. And there's nowhere to watch it. There's no bleachers. I didn't know any of this till I started going to this. So, you also have to run cross country that day. And there's no money in it either. People go, oh, is your son on scholarship? Does he have an NIL deal? No. Like, because everyone has seen cross country, but none of you have paid to see it. Everyone's been at a park, though, and be like, look at all the, what are all these healthy looking sick boys doing out here with their their parents chasing them around. So, no, my son, he's up. He's doing very well. It's that's not a sport for everybody.
14: Have you seen the movie Pre?
11: Of course, yeah. My dad actually went to high school with Pre.
9: Oh,
11: yeah. Steve Prefontaine. Cool. Yes. Yeah, it's.
14: And that, of course, is the whole beginning of Nike.
11: Exactly, yeah. 80s, Oregon, all that kind of stuff, yeah. So Pre is held in high regard in the cross-country world.
14: Steve Prefontaine was an extraordinary runner, but that's his buddy.
11: Yeah,
14: ended up starting Nike.
11: Which goes to show how unpopular the sport is, by the way. They've had one runner that some people kind of know from the 80s.
14: But sadly gone.
11: Tragically, yeah.
14: We're talking with a comedian, Dustin Nickerson, and we've learned quite a bit about him. Married young.
11: Mm-hmm. Our wedding song was At Last, even though we got married at 19.
12: That's pretty funny.
11: I see the irony now that I didn't see it at 19.
14: No, I was talking to a friend of mine the other day. There's a certain age one reaches. I think it's probably early 20s these days, maybe a little later, where all of a sudden all your friends are getting married. Mm-hmm. And so one of my sons was supposed to go to a wedding in Mexico this weekend, because that's the other thing, the destination wedding. He ended up getting sick and couldn't go. But a guy that I work with, every like 4 weeks is, oh, I'm going to Albuquerque for a wedding. I'm going to Nantucket for a wedding. So that'll be coming up soon. You'll be buying air tickets
11: for
14: your friends.
11: We're in the wedding gap right now. We haven't had one. We have our first one coming up. That we haven't been to a wedding in like 8 years.
9: Wow,
15: nice!
11: And even this one is like an 11th hour wedding. It was that friend. You're like, whew, I didn't know.
16: Right,
11: we were getting pretty. It was getting pretty late there in the fourth quarter, and you pulled this off.
14: Because you were like for your friend group, you had to be the very first one.
11: Exactly. Yeah,
14: had to be very weird.
11: And then there were just a string of them for a long time. But me and my wife cannot. The last wedding we went to, we were like giggling during the vows because we didn't take that seriously. Because you've been to enough.
16: You know, yeah.
11: You've been to enough life that you're like, this might work out, this might not. But because this isn't a marriage, what I'm watching. This is a wedding. And a marriage is the next day when they get to the airport. And she goes, I forgot my passport. Now you're married.
14: Yeah.
11: Like that's.
14: Yes.
11: But like, you just get to such an evolution beyond that. Like, we have some friends that are, like, new couples, and you just can't relate, because they're like, what's your favorite Starbucks holiday drink? And we're, like, a different... We had been quiet for 5 minutes in the car recently, and out of nowhere, my wife goes, hey, if you could choose the order of which our parents die...
16: I love this.
15: Yeah.
11: What would it be, and can I go first?
9: Now that's a topic.
11: Yes. Yeah. Right. Right.
14: We have officially run out of topics.
11: Yeah. But that's a good
16: one. That is a good one. I'm going to pose that this weekend.
11: What?
16: Yeah.
14: That's horrible.
16: No, it's not.
12: It's life, man. No.
11: It's a romantic story because our list was the same order. That's what it means in the Bible to become one.
9: And if you're
11: one,
9: lucky,
11: I think.
9: You'll end up laughing about it. Sure.
14: Okay. Yeah. Well, we're hanging out with comedian Dustin Nickerson. Mr. Nickerson is going to be on stage tonight doing some great live stand-up comedy at Comedy Off Broadway, Lexington, Kentucky. That's tonight and tomorrow. Coming up, we're going to be joined for a Halloween song, I understand, by the legendary Haywood Banks. I think I saw him lurking in the hallway. So it'll be Haywood, Dustin, and more when we return to the O'Reilly Auto Parts Studios. 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

Well, we'll be riding the storm out Sunday. Weather looks pretty good till then. Yeah, the hurricane gets here. And the classic rock is here. Yeah, starting your Friday the Fox way with 92 minutes of nonstop classic rock. I'm Carl Cruzy. Hang on, I got Clash after Van Halen.

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Well, not much of a slow ride this morning. Yeah, traffic was pretty good. Maybe people starting the weekend early. We're getting your Friday rocking and a rolling the Fox way with 92 minutes of nonstop classic rock. It is your 92 at 9, brought to you by Mercedes-Benz Band Center up in Westchester. I am Carl Cruzy. If you hang with me, I've got Ozzy and Metallica for you. It's all after Black.

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We do it nonstop for 92 minutes every weekday morning at 9 a.m. I am Carl Cruzy out the door for a little while. Don't forget, join me later tonight. 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

Man, making for a great Friday with 92 minutes of commercial-free classic rock with Led Zeppelin. Nobody's fault but mine. And we're not done yet. We keep our 92 at 9 going. 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

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All right, our concert calendar looks fantastic. Coming up on the 23rd of this month, Heritage Bank Center, this band with the spirit of radio, Rush, is on The Fox.

0: It's a 92 at 9, 92 minutes of commercial-free classic rock. Right after Bob and Tom in the morning, brought to you by the Mercedes-Benz Van Center of Westchester. And I say, it's a Friday, let's go ahead and do this right now. Let's give you an opportunity to go on a Dreams Resort vacation. 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
6: 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These aren't just songs. They're moments in time. The music that's been with you through the good and the bad. 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I'm gonna...
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0: 92.5 The Fox. We are Cincinnati's classic rock on this Friday. We made it Blink this weekend around the tri-state. Just a beautiful sight to see with Blink lighting up the cities, the towns across our area. So get into it. How cool is that? All right, coming up, we're going to kick off another round of classic rock with me, Laura Steele. Want to stick around for it? Of course you do. The first song that put the band Foreigner on the map. We'll kick off our next round of classic rock. We also have ZZ Top, Billy Idol, and the Eagles ahead on 92.5 The Fox.
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Hey, Friday's here. 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

0: Ooh, that sounds painful. AC/DC, Cincinnati's classic rock is 92.5 The Fox. Hey, those guys, kudos to them. A massive tour they just wrapped up and visited a lot of cities, and you can see a lot of smiles on their fans' faces, so that is pretty sweet. Love that. We got some great shows coming our way. Fox Concert Calendar, foxcincinnati.com. What do you say? We Dance the Night Away. Coming up, Van Halen. And a cool song from the Black Crowes that I just dig so much. We'll also get to Asia, and then at noon, we open up the doors to the Classic Rock Cafe.
1: 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U.S. Olympians do it. 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
11: 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Luckily, when it comes to caressing your ears with the soothing sounds of Led Zeppelin, Black Sabbath, Def Leppard, Lynyrd Skynyrd, and the cream of the crop in the rock music world, 92.5 The Fox has an app that stands above the rest. 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

We got word that the final original member of Judas Priest has decided to retire. Ian Hill has announced his retirement from the band, 92.5 The Fox. Cincinnati's classic rock. Yeah, Hill injured his tendon in his left arm last month. And so that is causing him to step back. Thank you for all the great music with Judas Priest. All right, it's a classic rock cafe. We're going to go back to last year on this day, October 9th. Which happens to be my birthday, by the way. Happy birthday to me. Def Leppard got a star on the Hollywood Walk of Fame. So we're going to celebrate with some Def Leppard on 92.5 The Fox.

0: Aerosmith making a return to the stage in Hollywood at the Hollywood Bowl with some friends, or taking some buddies with them out to the stage at the Hollywood Bowl. That'll be pretty cool. 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

Pat Benatar is on the Fox, where Cincinnati and the Tri-State rocks. And we are bringing you another theme today. Let's get back at it. We're celebrating the star, the Hollywood Walk of Fame star that Def Leppard got on this day last year in California. Going to feature one from Def Leppard now that was actually a David Essex tune first, Rock On, and a great cover by Def Leppard. 92.5, the Fox.

0: Featuring a band on the Classic Rock Cafe today that announced some tour dates yesterday. Indianapolis, the closest spot to us. And Def Leppard also getting their star on the Hollywood Walk of Fame last year on this day, October 9th. So we featured some deep cuts from Def Leppard today. Got another one on the way on the Fox, the Classic Rock Cafe, with a different theme every weekday with me, Laura Steele. Happy Friday. Blink is taking over the city, I'll tell you. It's going to be bright and shiny, all those great lights around the tri-state. 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
2: Make sure to soak up the sunshine on this Friday. Temperatures near 80 degrees this afternoon, then 70s and 60s coming in for high school football or heading out to Blink tonight. By this weekend, though, Saturday starts dry, cloudy, breezy winds pick up, and then we are watching for scattered showers to arrive late Saturday. That continues overnight into early Sunday. It's all part of the remnants of that tropical system. I'm WLWT meteorologist Adam Burdison on 92.5 The Funks.
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Ozzy on Cincinnati's Classic Rock 92.5, The Fox. It is Laura Steele. It's the Classic Rock Cafe. 1 year ago on this day, Def Leppard got a star on the Hollywood Walk of Fame, so we are celebrating their music today. Def Leppard is on The Fox.

0: Dio's The Last in Line on Cincinnati's Classic Rock. 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Bob and Tom in the morning. 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And then let's talk about the weekend, because we've got great things going on this weekend. 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Alice's Attic kicks off at 7 o'clock on Sunday night. A weekend of classic rock, Sammy Hagar and Alice Cooper. 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
2: 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Carl Cruzy is a man on a mission to get the lead out. Plant Page, Jones, and Bonham. 15 minutes of musical wizardry from one of the most influential bands in rock history. Led Zeppelin, get the lead out. 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

Everybody's talking about Metallica at the Sphere. Looks like it's been a pretty cool couple of shows they've already had there. Cincinnati's classic rock is 92.5 The Fox, from Metallica to Floyd, inside another round of continuous classic rock.

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0: Yeah, maybe school's out for fall break. Cincinnati's classic rock is 92.5 The Fox. So the kids always want to hear that song. Hoping for school being out. Well, it'll be, at least be out for the weekend. It's Friday, after all. Alice Cooper is on The Fox. Talked about his show just a little bit ago. 7 o'clock Sunday night. Join us for that. Luna Man is coming in just a few minutes. He'll be here at 2 o'clock. Another shot at a Dreams Resort vacation. Yippee. You and three guests of your choice. Picking one of 16 Dreams Resort spots. The next shot coming up. 2 o'clock hour, I believe. 5 o'clock hour as well. We'll let Luna fill you in on all that. He's coming in next for Chris Elliott on 92.5 The Fox.
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0: Some AC/DC at Cincinnati's Classic Rock 92.5 The Fox. Good afternoon. Luna Man hanging with you in for Chris Elliott, bringing on the weekend. One step closer to it. How about if I give you that national keyword to text in? 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To 95819, and you are one step closer to flying away to Mexico.
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9th. 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

0: And on your work day, Cincinnati's classic rock rolls on 92.5 The Fox. All week, been giving you these tickets to go see Voyage, celebrating the music of Journey. Yes, tribute band coming to the Belterra Casino on October 17th. I got your ticket right now when you're caller 10 for the win at 513-833-9250. 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And you're in now, and good luck.
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2: 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By the Fox, Carl Cruzy is a man on a mission to get the lead out. 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
2: 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They're moments in time. The music that's been with you through the good and the bad. 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These aren't just songs. They're moments in time. The music that's been with you through the good and the bad. 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
2: Weather.
6: Make sure to soak up the sunshine on this Friday. Temperatures near 80 degrees this afternoon, then 70s and 60s coming in for high school football or heading out to Blink tonight. By this weekend, though, Saturday starts dry, cloudy, breezy winds pick up, and then we are watching for scattered showers to arrive late Saturday. That continues overnight into early Sunday. It's all part of the remnants of that tropical system. I'm WLWT meteorologist Adam Burniston on 92.5 The Fox.
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0: So good. Cincinnati's classic rock rolls on 92.5 The Fox. Lunamanian for Chris Elliott this afternoon with this all-inclusive getaway to a Dreams Resorts and Spas. 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And you're one step closer to flying away on this 4-day, 3-night, all-inclusive getaway. 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And just a couple, your 3-way on the way. More tickets coming up for Beat, the music of King Crimson, coming to the Taft Theater. We'll give that away in just a couple.
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0: 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They're moments in time. 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
1: Three for you and one, two, three for me.
2: 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Today's three-way submitted by Angel Manners Riley of Latonia, Kentucky. Congratulations. Picks up those tickets to go see Beat featuring Adrian Belew, Steve Vai, Tony Levin, Terry Bozzio, performing the music of King Crimson on Monday, October 26th at the Taft Theater. Got a pair of tickets. Congratulations. His three-way starts off with a great song, going back in the day with some Neil Young at 92.5 The Fox. Your three-way is on.

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0: 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Carl Cruzy is a man on a mission to get the lead out. 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
0: 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These aren't just songs. They're moments in time. The music that's been with you through the good and the bad. 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
1: 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You board a sawed-off school bus as fire-breathing semis stalk you on the haunted trail. You'll never forget this one, plus three additional frights now open in Wilmington. We go back to 1987, a movie soundtrack, A Nightmare on Elm Street 3, a song from Dokken's Dream Warriors, written by George Lynch and Jeff Pilson. Of course, Jeff Pilson, been a member of Foreigner for many, many years now. Let's take you back to a song you probably had back in the day. It's your Dream Warriors track, Today's Haircut, 92.5 The Fox.

And I think those lyrics summarize the entire weekend as we're getting started right now at 92.5 The Fox. Nothing but a good time, that's for sure. You do have the 11th Oktoberfest happening tonight till 9. Then again, all day long tomorrow happening at Bicentennial Park. Of course, Blink is on tonight. Check it out. Drone shows at 8 and 10 this evening and to tomorrow as well. Luna, man, in for

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0: 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These aren't just songs. They're moments in time. The music that's been with you through the good and the bad. 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Cincinnati's Classic Rock. 92.5 The Fox. 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
6: Well, we're going to go from gorgeous weather tonight to the threat for a few showers by Saturday afternoon as it also turns a bit on the breezy side. Tonight's going to be mostly clear, comfortable, nice, down to a low of 55. 76 on Saturday with some early sunshine fading behind clouds, showers arriving, and we could see some gust in the evening, close to 30. I'm WLWT News 5, Chief Meteorologist Kevin Robinson on 92.5 The Fox.
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0: on Cincinnati's Classic Rock is on 92.5 The Fox. And, of course, we'll be back at 10 tonight with Get the Let Out as Carl Cruz is your host with three tempting morsels at that time. Big weekend of Bengals on the road in Miami. 1 o'clock kickoff Sunday. Will Ja'Marr Chase and T. Higgins be in or out? It doesn't look too good, but keep your fingers crossed. FC Cincinnati also on the road tomorrow night, taking on Atlanta. 7:30 kickoff there, looking for a desperate win. And Evander will be sitting this one out as well. So best of luck to both home teams. Luna Man Ian for Chris Elliott on your ride home. We'll continue to jump off some Scorpions and Ozzy next.
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10: 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The Fox. These aren't just songs. They're moments in time. The music that's been with you through the good and the bad. 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

0: 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Luna Man in for Chris Elliott. On the way, the classic rock rolls on in just a couple. We'll keep Friday in full swing, get on some Doobie Brothers, drop in some Yes and Pink Floyd in just minutes.
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0: Yeah, loving every minute of this weather this week. I guess that's changing on Sunday. It's Lover Boy. It's 92.5 The Fox. I am Carl Cruzy. Good Friday evening to you. Yeah, we've made it to the weekend. It looks good for tonight and tomorrow. I'm hoping it does at least last good through tomorrow because I'm going to go check out that Blink stuff tomorrow night. But then, yeah, it's looking like we might get wet on Sunday. Well, I've got a bunch of classic rock for you tonight. I've got a bunch of Led Zeppelin at 10 o'clock. I got a few jokes. And on the way, Tommy P, The Who, Rush, AC/DC, and Black Sabbath. All that nonstop next.
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Nah, you wrecked me. Well, we classic rock you nonstop. It's a long block on the Fox. Got Big Gun on the way, some AC/DC, Heaven and Hell from Black Sabbath, plus Rush. It's all after Ooh.

0: Yeah, he turns 57 tomorrow. Of course, I'm not sure what he's getting for his birthday, but I bet it was originally supposed to go to the poor people.
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0: 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Hey, it's Chris Elliott. 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
1: 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These aren't just songs. They're moments in time. The music that's been with you through the good and the bad. The music that connects us all in one big rock family. Cincinnati's classic rock. 92.5 The Fox. We eat, drink, sleep, and breathe classic rock. Yeah, some people might think we have a problem, but you know better. Rock is our way of life, and we wouldn't have it any other way. 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

Yeah, bringing back those Brett Favre jokes. It's nonstop classic rock on the Fox. 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Nazareth on the way. I've got Stevie Ray Vaughan. May I have a talk with you? 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